0: Recorded live in studio, it is Greg Mendez with the performance of Maria. Putting a wrap on this session, thanks so much to Greg Mendez. His latest album, Beautyland, available now. We're back in a minute with more World Cafe.
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0: Welcome back to World Cafe. Thanks again to Greg Mendez. 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

0: Courtney Barnett, Avant Gardner, putting the wraps on this edition of The Cafe. Before we go, I want to thank our producers, both Miguel Perez and Kimberly Junod, for their work on all of our sessions, as well as our line producer, Will Loftus, who makes this thing sing. I'm Stephen Kalea. We'll catch you on the next World Cafe from NPR.
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0: From NPR, this is World Cafe. I am Kaleo, and today on the show, payoffs. No setups, just payoffs. For instance, The Payoff from Father John Misty. Waiting for the payoff. I could stall here, but instead I'm going to say new music from Death Cab for Cutie.

0: hear a great song from Devin Gilfillian? I can help. And a live performance from Charlie Crockett.
1: Take a look at me. I'm just a clown. And on my face.
0: We got nothing but good music for you today. Thanks for being here on World Cafe. Let's start with Michael Stipe of REM covering this brilliant song originally written by Joseph Arthur. It's called In the Sun. And it gets us going on the cafe.

0: Canada has never put a musician on any of their currency, but if they were to do it, they would probably go with Gord Downie first. Of the Tragically Hip, it's ahead by a century from Trouble at the Hen House. We got new music from Devin Gilfillian, less than a minute away. Oh, it's a minute away, if that's okay with you, when we get back to World Cafe.
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0: Welcome back to World Cafe with new music from Devin Gilfillian. As promised, from his latest album, Time Will Tell, this is Black Dog Rabbit Hole.

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1: Rafael Siddiq here on The Cafe. Something Keeps Calling from his album Jimmy Lee, a tribute to his late brother. The Beths with Metal from their record Straight Line was a lie, and that is that for this show. Thanks to our affiliates nationwide who make this show possible. It's a show we produce from WXPN at the University of Pennsylvania in Philadelphia. I'm Stephen Kalea. We'll talk to you on the next World Cafe from NPR.
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3: 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Coming up, we've got a mini concert with Weird Nightmare, playing songs from their new album, Hoopla. It's on the next World Cafe.
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2: 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Good evening, Michael Black with you on this very warm Tuesday evening. I'll be with you until midnight with some Root music at Allison Krauss and Union Station. He'll be playing at CMAC at the end of the month. We also will hear from The Boss, get to some Amy Mann, John Fogerty, some Guster, lot of things to play tonight. We're going to start off with Dylan LeBlanc. This is Telluride on WRUR, The Root.

88.5 FM, WRUR with Lee Fields. I Should Have Let You Be. That is from Sentimental Fool that came out in 2022. Suzanne Vega from Beauty and Crime, New York is a Woman. And from Coyote, Dylan LeBlanc and Telluride. Up next, we're going to kick off four in a row with someone who was in Rochester last month at the Jazz Festival, kind of closed things out with a big concert on Parcel 5. From his most recent release from 2025, Second Line Sunday, Trombone Shorty and the New Breed Brass Band. 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

along the dusty Winnemucca Road, when along came a semi with a high-end canvas covered load. If you're going to Winnemucca, Mac, with me you can ride. And so I climbed into the cab and then I settled down inside. He asked me if I'd seen a road with so much dust and sand, and I said, listen.

Harrisburg, Gravelburg, Colorado, Ellensburg, Rexburg, Vicksburg, El Dorado, Laramore, Atmore, Havistraw, Chattanooga, Chasta, Nebraska, Alaska, Opelika, Baraboo, Waterloo, Kalamazoo, Kansas City, Sioux City, Cedar City, Dodge City.

Cutworms, Nobody Lives Here Anymore, here on The Root. Before that, J.P. Harris, An Old Fox, from J.P. Harris is a Trash Fire. Kind of a nice self-deprecating title. Johnny Cash from Unchained, and I've Been Everywhere. And Trombone Shorty and the New Breed Brass Band started those songs off with Line 'Em Up. Up next on The Root, here's John Fogerty. This is Hey Tonight on WRUR.

It's Root Music on WRUR. That is from the first Cover Girl album from Sean Colvin that came out in 1994 and Window to the World. Guster before that from Keep It Together, Homecoming King. And John Fogerty from a live album that came out in 1997, was re-released not that long ago, and Hey Tonight. Up next, a nice long set of music to close out our first hour of Root Music on this Tuesday evening. Sarah Giroux will kick things off from her Polaroid Lovers release, Good at What I Do, on WRUR, The Root.

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Closing out our first hour is music from Talking Heads from Stop Making Sense, Life During Wartime. We heard the FBT. I'm going to call it that. It's the folk trio, and the B is, you can figure that out. That is from Now Would Be a Good Time and Cathode Ray that came out last year. Unknown Mortal Orchestra before that from Curse and Boys with the Characteristics of Wolves. Coldplay in there from X and Y and Talk. And Sarah Giroux started those songs off with Good at What I Do. Here on The Root, WRUR, FM and HD Rochester, online at theroot.org. WRUR is a broadcast partnership of the University of Rochester and WXXI Public Media. As we get into our second hour here on WRUR, Michael Black with you till midnight with Root Music, and then Brett Mabee's coming in with the mainstream. Promised you some Bruce Springsteen. We'll get to that in a little bit. We'll also hear from Lonnie Johnson and maybe go back to a classic Grey's Anatomy tune. I think you might know where we're going to go with that. Let's start off with Amy Mann. This is from Whatever and 50 Years After the Fair on WRUR, The Root.

Music from Alice Howe and Freebo from the live album that came out last year in Twilight here on FM 88.5 WRUR. Willie Nelson, before that, the title to his more recent release, Oh, What a Beautiful World. Foster the People from 2011's Torches, Pumped Up Kicks, and Amy Mann starting off the hour with 50 Years After the Fair. A lot of people were playing this tune just a little over a week ago, and this is, of course, Bruce Springsteen, the title track to 1984's Born in the USA on WRUR, The Root.

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Cat Hasty, that is Chance to Be Alive from the Time of Your Life. Went back to 1976's Station to Station for David Bowie's TVC 1-5 and Bruce Springsteen, Born in the USA. Up next, from her Knuckle Down release, there's Ani DiFranco. This is Studying Stones on WRUR, The Root.

0: Going back to 1979, Labor of Lust for Nick Lowe and Switchboard Susan here on FM 80.5 WRUR. Before that, from Arcadia, their most recent release, and I'm sure we'll hear a lot of it when they play at CMAC in a couple weeks, Alison Krauss and Union Station, and Looks Like the End of the Road, and Ani DeFranco with Studying Stones. Up next, here's Melt. 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

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The Night Starts Here from In Our Bedroom After the War from 2007. 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The mainstream's next with Brett Mabee. He's going to take you to 3 in the morning, followed by the World Cafe at 3. Have a great rest of your Tuesday night into Wednesday morning. 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I promised you some Grey's Anatomy music. If you've been a fan of that program from its inception, they actually kind of launched this group with this particular song. From The Fray, this is the title track to How to Save a Life on WRUR, The Root.

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will not harm you. What to fight and what to report. Build relations within your society merely to survive or eagerly to prosper. Step back to step forward. Hold tight or let go. The decisions to make in instances without choice. Your

Massey Washington, Georgia Ann Muldrow, and Robert Del Naha, A Massive Attack. Featuring More Mother, that's Conspiracy, a sneak peek of the album getting us into this hour today on the mainstream. Nyawas Kanakakwego, Brett Mabinik Yasso, Nonko here in the mainstream studio. And as I do 7 days a week, 3 hours a day, I cordially invite you to stick around as we reimagine a mainstream music scene. We'll be trotting the globe, shining a spotlight on the hardworking and underrepresented indigenous artists of Turtle Island, like Lekilisipi, Dadat, the legendary R. Carlos Nakai, a player of the Native American flute and somebody who has so much prestige that a common tablature system is even named after him. More details before too long. Travis Bolton this block, as is one from Mike Green, but our first new edition of the hour is the May 28th release from Love Spells. Released through Love Spells LLC and RCA Records, for your consideration and approval, enjoy this sensual, intimate, slow burn. It's Keep It To Yourself that we get into the mainstream rotation right about now. Enjoy.

0: I'm here when I disappear.
1: Saul Williams' first solo album arrives 7 years after his last project. Be on the lookout for the August 28th Leap Life Relief, an album that features a number of incredible collaborators, including, but not limited to,

Peace and blessings. This is Marlene, the Funky Professor, and you're listening to Native Voice One, the Native American Radio Network.

from Texas rocker Travis Bolt's newest album, Burning Bridges. It's Blues at My Funeral on the Mainstream. In that set, we also heard Mike Green's Bug, and it was Love Spell's Keep It To Yourself that we got into the rotation for the first time this hour. I'm Brett Mabee. Once again, Nyawoi Scano, I'm always thankful you're well, and I hope you have the best possible day. And if you need a quick pick-me-up, you've made it to the right place. But if you want to dive into a world of indigenous music that'll keep you going 24/7, head on over to the Full Moon Radio, or the Soy Caught with Benota, like I like to call it. 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Type in Full Moon, and you got the whole Soy Caught with Benotot right there for you to enjoy. 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Turn it up and sing along with this one from Fly Anakin, and looking ahead into the hour, American Authors and Roses, one from Jake Blount and Molly Obomswin, a new one to get into the library from the Tubbs, but getting back to business right now, featuring Quay, Chris, and Domo Genesis. Once again, it's Fly Anakin's Bloodletting from The Forever Dream, Night Shift. I'll be back in just a few. 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

If you're just now joining the listening, you're tuned into the mainstream, and we're already at the halfway point of this hour's broadcast. And as always, a special thank you to you for spending some time with me here today. And if you tell your friends and family how much you enjoy the show and you haven't gotten on their nerves yet, I thank you so much for doing that as well. Word of mouth has been the greatest way to build a solid base in the first 3 years of the mainstream, and be on the lookout for a whole lot of fun as we continue to develop this newly reimagined space together. And I always love hearing from listeners, so give me a call at 1-888-362-9970. Perhaps you just need to get something off your chest, or you want to share that special dinner you had on your first date. If you had a wild dream that you want to document as well, I have a dream journal going, so give me a call at 1-888-362-9970. Press 1 for the mainstream, 2 for Gyno, and 3 for more information about the Full Moon Radio itself. As we continue on with the hour of listening, music from Sylvan Esso. In fact, I'll join you again after their latest single. A new one from the Tubbs to get into the library. And right now is a band who's touring all across the U.S. this summer with stops in places like Wyoming, Colorado, California, Nevada, Hawaii, just to name a few. Featuring Eli Mack, you're invited to enjoy Shwayze's For Life, a song for Kyrie on the mainstream. Sing along and have a good listen.

Sylvan Esso's dedication to me. That's Hot Slob on the Mainstream. Earlier, we heard Jake Blount and Molly Obomswin's My Way's Cloudy, featuring Joe Rainey, and found on their collaborative album, Symbiont. We also heard American Authors with Roses and their track, Something Amazing. And kicking off the set is a band touring all across the U.S. this summer, featuring the Hawaii-born Eli Mack. It's Shwayze's For Life on the Mainstream. Thank you for spending some time with me here today. I look forward to the next chance we have to do just this. And as always, you're welcome to check your local listings for the next time you can tune in on the AM/FM frequencies. 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It just might work better for your schedule. Eastern time, of course, head on over to nv1.org. Ween and Billy String's coming up before too long. A couple quick bangers to keep you laughing and having some fun today. More immediately is Inuk singer Elisipi. But our second new edition of the hour is the June 23rd release from the Tubbs. Who's Gonna Love You Now is the lead single from their recently announced album Hard Life. Be on the lookout for the Merge Records project right now. For your consideration and approval, enjoy this newest track and be good to yourself and each other on the Mainstream.

0: on and out. I've been left and right and wrong. I walked the walk and I ran my mouth.
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is that little space we find in the dark each night without a light, in the bend of dark arms, safe from trauma, grief, and strife. Black is the color of real jungle fever in Belize, Tanzania, or Papua New Guinea. Sweaty black bodies swinging wildly, uninhibited, unashamed, unabashedly free. Black is the color of the Atlantic floor, the complexion of the sky dive directly north. It is a sunset horizon disappearing into Ontario Lake. Black.

0: is of red, black is the color, black is the color of love.
1: Danielle Ponders, a Rochester-born powerhouse vocalist who, believe it or not, was a public defender up until 2021 when she left to pursue music full-time. I'm glad she did. That's her recent single, Power, kicking off this hour on the mainstream. And you know what? Let's shake things up just a little bit. And speaking of Rochester, a shout-out to friends who are dialed into WRUR 88.5 FM in and around Rochester, New York. I'm Brett Mabee, and y'all always scan out. I hope you're here to have some fun. And as always, you're invited to stick around for the hour. And if you're a singer-songwriter, stay tuned for details as to how you can get your music in for consideration in this here rotation. And as I look at the playlist ahead, we'll be hearing from Mohawk singer Shawnee Kish, also the amazing Rodrigo y Gabriela, tracks from Muse, the intertribal band from Labrador, Canada, Silver Wolf Band, a new great collaboration from a couple of artists who hit the scene earlier in their careers, toured together, and now are both achieving incredible success. Samantha Crane and First Aid Kit coming up as our second new addition into the rotation. Our first new addition, for that matter, is this one from Balin. Enjoy the June 24th release of Swim. Turn it up and sing along and have some fun. You're listening to The Mainstream.

from Steve Lacy's Oh Yeah, it's the feeling giving me all the feelings here on your new favorite show. Before that, we heard Ganyange ni Jagaweno Yondanon Ta Guaharani Yeyaso. We heard Guaharani's Parking Lot, a great track from that talented up-and-coming Mohawk singer. And for the first time in the rotation, it was Balin's Swim. If you're just now joining, or if you have to step away from listening on your favorite AM/FM station, don't forget to take the mainstream with you wherever you go. 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So bookmark it for quick and easy access. Helping to wind down the first 30 minutes is music from Xander Music, the talented Ojibwe singer-songwriter from Fond du Lac Band of Lake Superior Ojibwe. We'll also hear from Rodrigo y Gabriela, and looking ahead into the second half, Duran Duran, Muse, a new one from Samantha Crane and First Aid Kit. And this is a recent addition into the rotation. She was a recent guest on Native America Calling. And of course, I'm talking about Cherokee singer-songwriter Kaylin Fay. She's also a Muscogee Creek descendant. Blending Americana folk and some good old-fashioned Cherokee storytelling, enjoy Kaylin's Seven from her new album, Garden. I'll be back with you in the second half. 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

find their way in the scary big world without the two of us. The lights begin to flicker.

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I try to see your face, I don't see any face at all. Where's the two of

0: You're on the air with Hannah Mayer. Well, wait a second. Not right now, but you could be. I'm on the air with you from 2 to 6 p.m. Monday through Friday on The Root on WRUR and WITH. And I promise I'm going to play some great music for you. We've got stuff like Wilco, Rolling Stones, Brandi Carlile, and brand new music. So tune in with me on The Root.
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We have a lot more music ahead, but I understand some of our listening habits may be momentary and fleeting. Aren't they all anyway? 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Drop her a line at nola@nv1.org. In the remainder of our time is one from Bastards of Soul. We'll also hear from Métis and Anishinaabe singer G.R. Grit. In this block, we'll end things on a mild note with the Silver Wolf Band, a truly endearing group from up north in Labrador. Their songs almost transport you to an otherworldly place. But more immediately, we're going to get our rock on with Muse and this one from Duran Duran. A song featuring one of the most fascinating figures in modern music. Nile Rodgers co-founded Chic after meeting Bernard Edwards on a Sesame Street tour. And he's literally produced for a who's who's list of rock stars, including David Bowie with his early 80s Let's Dance. He's also recorded and produced for Madonna, Diana Ross, Jeff Beck, Grace Jones, Lady Gaga, Beyonce, Daft Punk, and Duran Duran. Who is coming up next? Turn it up with Free to Love and don't go anywhere. I'll be back with you one last time on The Mainstream.

Sober Wolf Band's 2025 single, Coffee Pots, on the mainstream. Before that was Muse's Night Shift Superstar from one of their best albums in recent years, their recently released The Wall Signal. And again, it was Duran Duran and Nile Rodgers with their collaborative single Free to Love that got us into the half. Thank you for spending some of your time with me here today. I look forward to the next chance we can do this. And as always, you're welcome to take me and these great songs with you wherever you go. For more information about the Full Moon Radio, you can either give me a call at 1-888-362-9970 or just head on over to mainstreamradio.net, as the site has been recently redesigned to be more encompassing of the many projects associated with Turtle Island Tunes Full Moon Radio LLC, which of course includes the Mainstream Gyno and the Full Moon Radio itself. I'll be back with you sooner than later, so be good to yourself and each other, and in this final block, tracks from Tattoo, a song that came by submission. We'll also hear from GR Grit, but right now, it's a great new single from Samantha Crane and First Aid Kit, artists who started their musical journeys somewhat at the same time. In fact, Crane invited Clara and Johanna because they were a huge part of her becoming. That's her quote. They toured together early in their careers, and she sees them as artists who also follow their bliss as well. They give a great harmonic lift to Pot County Call Return, a new single for your consideration and approval on the mainstream.

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Big Stone Cree singer Chelsea Young calls her sound, quote, tomboy country. Either way, and no matter what you call it, Soul Tide is a great way to kick off this hour of listening on the mainstream. Now, Escano, before we get going with the listening, as always, I welcome you for the entire hour, and I hope there are good minds everywhere across our beautiful Mother Earth today. I'm coming to you from the Allegheny Territory of the Seneca Nation, and before our time is up, we'll hear tracks from Old Crow Medicine Show, in addition to Zuni singer Fabian Fontenelle. He has a great honor song that he and his wife, Shelley Morningsong, have put together in anticipation of a new release. They're starting to build up the rollout. Looking ahead, we'll also hear from Oneida singer-songwriter Irv Lyons Jr., one from Seminole MC Doc Native. More immediately is The Bamboos, and this one from the Budos Band, a rather interesting group in modern instrumental music. Based out of Staten Island, they blend Ethiopian jazz, 1970s soul, Afrobeat, and doom psych into tracks like Curled Steel.

Saltchuk City Orchestra's River of Crows from their debut album Klatwa on the mainstream. A word that means gathering, I'll have you know, and I do believe the Statlium language. Earlier in the set was the Bamboos Open Up My Heart featuring Bobby Flynn, found on the Lucky single, and it was the Budos Band with Curled Steel, a nice instrumental way to get into our set. I'm Brett Mabee, and it's good to have you here. If you're just now joining, get comp back up at mainstreamradio.net. And before going any further, don't forget, if you're a singer-songwriter, I always want to hear from you. Get me your tracks to BRETT at mainstreamradio.net. And unless you're new to the show, you already know that there's a wide assortment of tunes to be found here, so there's a good chance your new music will find a home on the mainstream. In this set is a track from Old Crow Medicine Show, Maggie Rose and Lee Oscar, and this one from Chris Smither. Now, I keep forgetting that he's now an Oscar-winning actor as well. His short film, The Singer, has won a 2026 Oscar for Best Live Action Short Film. Definitely seems like something worth checking out. When I heard this song for the first time, I fell in love with it. It was on repeat hundreds of times, driving everybody around me nuts. Without further ado, it's Down in Thibodaux from Smither's All About the Bones.

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1: Kişi kadın ansamla gitgenip ki I am indebted to my Zuni people and my ancestors for all that I am. My Zuni religion and language, which is the foundation of my being. The songs of the Zuni people are passed down from generation to generation to celebrate culture, tradition, and the teaching. The songs and dances are a means of ushering in blessings and hope for the people to be lifted in spirit and to prosper in their daily lives. May these songs touch everyone, young and old, all races, all people throughout the world. May Grandfather keep you safe and warm always. To ansam auna yana dekohannan yanichiagenna.

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1: It's hardworking troubadours. First, Lee Baines, Alabama's post-punk folk singer with songs of social justice and sacred belief. Then the late Louisiana swamp pop hero Tommy McLean. Sweet. With his 1960s classics and songs recorded in his 80s on American Roots from PRX.
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Again, type in NV1 and take all of this great radio programming with you wherever you go. First Floor Highway coming up in a few, but right now it's a singer who almost took a very different path in life. Tom Grennan seriously trained to become a professional soccer player. His big break, a musical break that is, happened by accident at a house party. And, well, let's say now you know the rest of the story. It's Tom Grennan's Love Don't Cost a Thing from his What Ifs and Maybes for your listening pleasure on The Mainstream.

0: You wanna yell like they're kicking the can. You thought the fight would be all ass with its fan. I don't believe that any more than you do. I don't know anyone as dirty as you. You want your money back? I didn't think so. You want your money back? I didn't think so. You want your money back? I didn't think so. Now give me five more, baby, too slow. You want your money back? I didn't think so.
1: You want your money back?
0: I didn't think so.
1: You want your money back?
0: I didn't think so. Now give me five more, baby, too slow.
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0: 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You should consider your choices. Live up to your devices. You can't hope to live forever. In this state, grow up whatever. Pennies, pounds, dollar bills, signed agreements, death bills, appreciation, monetary, big in cryptocurrency.
1: You tell me that I as fancy as you. You think this thing is coming off of your pool. You think I'm marshal on the way to the school. You think you're lounging like the skates by the pool. No, sir, you not to lay away. I'm not surprised that you are acting this way.

0: I didn't think so.
1: You want your money back?
0: I didn't think so.
1: You want your money back?
0: I didn't think so. Now give me back or maybe two stone.
1: You want your money back?
0: I didn't think so.
1: You want your money back?
0: I didn't think so.
1: You want your money back?
0: I didn't think so.

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Ione, and you're listening to Native Voice One, Native American Radio Network.

That's First Floor Highways, Under the Sun, a great track from that talented Albuquerque-based band on the mainstream. We also heard John Grant and Creepshow, Irv Lyons was in that set, and it was Tom Grennan's Love Don't Cost a Thing from the What Ifs and Maybes album that got us into the half. Sadly, our time together is just about at an end, at least for now. Don't forget, though, I do broadcast 3 hours a day, so definitely check your listings to see if you'll be hearing from me sooner than later. But if you just can't wait, and who can blame you, head on over to mainstreamradio.net. The digital archive is kept up to date, but there's also information about some of the other projects that I have going on as well, including my own live musical performances, songwriting, and things like that. I don't like to talk about that too much because, you know, this show's really not about me. But I do like to have a lot of audio fun, and I look forward to hearing from you. 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Cree singer Nim Kish is coming up before too long. Also music from Doc Native, the talented Seminole MC, and one heck of a great guy, a person that I have the honor of calling a friend. More immediately, though, is this one from Lito Pimienta, a Colombian singer who has won the Polaris Prize with a self-produced album. That was all the way back in 2016. In fact, she beat out Leonard Cohen in Feist for Canada's Top Music Award, making her the first artist to win with a non-English/French album. You might also recall that she's a collaborator with my good friends in The Hallucination. But right now, this is Nada from her 2020 Miss Colombia on the mainstream. Enjoy. Pasaron noon, Dajit. That gay Ike. I'll be back soon.

coming to you from the Allegheny Territory of the Seneca Nation. I'm Justin Woodmansey from the band Alamantra, and you are listening to Native Voice One.

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4: Okay, let's get it out of the way. Greg Mendez's voice bears some cosmic resemblance to the late Elliott Smith, and his songs can tug at your heartstrings in ways that are tough to imagine, just like Smith did. 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

0: From NPR, it's World Cafe. Hi, I'm Kaleo. Greg Mendez often works alone. I think you can hear and feel that solitude in his music. If you, say, pulled back the curtain on his latest album, Beautyland, probably wouldn't surprise you to see Greg in his West Philly home playing every instrument and wringing a lot of emotion out of his soft-spoken voice. Things of late have been good for Mendez. After going into credit card debt to finance his breakout self-titled album, he got signed to a label, and for the first time in 15 years, he can focus on the music, and just the music. But he still likes to work alone. We'll talk about making Beautyland, and I'll try and peek into his writing process. Our session gets underway with a performance taped here in studio, Sunsick, Greg Mendez on World Cafe.
1: I pretend your garden's filled with flowers every morning,

0: So beautiful. Recorded live here on World Cafe. It's Greg Mendez with a performance of Sunsick. Philadelphia songwriter's new album is available now. It is called Beautyland. Greg is my guest today on World Cafe. I'm Kaleo. Thanks so much for being here. How's it going?
1: Pretty good. Yeah, thanks for having me.
0: Yeah, congratulations on the new album. There's a lot we want to get into it with. This is your first record after getting signed to Dead Oceans. And I imagine they probably said, hey, do you want a studio? Do you want a producer to go work on the record that would become Beautyland? But you recorded it at home in West Philly like you did with your last record. Why'd you choose to make it that way?
1: I guess just because I have so much practice doing it like that I kind of thought that maybe my skill set might not translate. And also, I like to have a lot of time and like space to, or mental space, and I just felt like that was the way that I could do that the best.
0: Mm-hmm. And so the time is probably is that the biggest factor why you like working at home?
1: Yeah, kind of. Like, I definitely like not being on somebody's clock, and you know, I mean, in order to make this record, it would have been way over budget if I was like paying studio and producer time, just like for the amount of time that I take to like marinate and stuff and fit, you know, work through things.
0: As a songwriter, you know, who like this album, with just a few exceptions, you're playing every instrument and you wrote every song on the record. Is that something that is also a personal preference, that, you know, I go solo? What do you like about that sort of aspect of the recording process?
1: I guess I've just been doing it for a really long time. And, you know, especially when I started out, for like years, it was a very like private endeavor. Like, I wasn't really trying to share it too far. And, you know, they were kind of just things that I would do instead of like, I don't know, binge watching TV or play video games or whatever. I would just do that. So it kind of just was born out of that, just like something that I could do when I was, you know, at home alone. And the reason I kind of keep it like that is because, like, I'm pretty demanding, I think, and I prefer to be demanding of myself than other people. Like, I'm very particular, and I just feel like I would be a nightmare.
0: Like, if play it that way. It, like the level of obsession over like how notes are played, like that sort of demanding.
1: Yeah, that kind of thing, and parts. And also, like, I don't always know what I want until it's there. So it's like, you know, I just know what I don't want until it gets to a point where it is correct. So it's just, you know,
0: that's a lot of process of elimination, because that's from infinity down to this song.
1: Yeah. So, you know, if somebody else is there, it's pretty, probably would be pretty agonizing for them.
0: We're talking with Greg Mendez here on World Cafe. The new album is called Beautyland. The first time I heard the song I Want to Feel Pretty, I cried. So this is a bit of a gamble, sitting in the room for the live performances. I would love to hear the inspiration behind this song.
1: Yeah, I was just kind of like sitting on the bed, and I kind of just came up with that chord progression and melody pretty quickly, and the lyrics were pretty quick too, and kind of just like a stream of consciousness. And I feel like the idea was kind of just like somebody spiraling, but I mean, actually, while I was writing it, it didn't have an idea at all, but I feel like what it turned into was kind of this like spiral of feelings and events that, you know, I feel like I've experienced and also witnessed multiple times. Mm-hmm.
0: We'd love to hear it if you're willing to play it.
1: Sure.
0: It's Greg Mendez here on World Cafe.

0: Recorded live, it's Greg Mendez here on World Cafe. The song is Concussion. It's from his new album, Beautyland, which is available now. Greg's my guest. I'm Kaleo. This is World Cafe. You grew up in Jersey and then moved to Philly late teens?
1: Yeah.
0: What interested you about coming to Philly?
1: So I got like a art scholarship to Drexel, which I then failed out of in like a year and a half. But yeah, I stayed here.
0: And you were part of the DIY scene in the aughts and 2010s?
1: Mm-hmm.
0: What was your experience in that scene like?
1: It was really great for the most part. I mean, it was kind of the first time I lived somewhere where like a lot of stuff was happening and a lot of people were just like making music that they believed in. And, you know, there's a lot of like, I mean, there's some like scene politics and stuff for sure, but for the most part, I feel like everyone was just like really supportive of each other and like, you know, what I was doing at the time was kind of like not the thing at the time, like in like West Philly. And like when I first moved here, it was a lot of like folk punk stuff, like Mischief Brew, like that kind of stuff. But I still like, you know, played shows on those bills and everybody was really nice.
0: So you could operate without necessarily being whatever, you know, what was hot, quote unquote, in West Philly at the time.
1: Yeah.
0: Yeah. Your self-titled solo album was the record that brought your work to a larger audience that came out a few years ago. The breakthrough, so to speak. I read that you went into credit card debt to put that record out.
1: Yeah, I mean, I'm always in credit card debt.
0: I was going to say, at that point in your career, was that the only way to make a record?
1: Yeah, pretty much. I mean, like for me at least, yeah. Yeah.
0: So now that you might be in a slightly different situation with a label support, like does it feel different?
1: Well, I'm still in credit card debt, but, but yeah, it does feel different for other reasons. Yeah.
0: What's the best thing that's come out of this sort of experience? Because I'm not gonna lie, if you know, you don't hear a lot of people who are like doing it for 15 years before their, you know, moment that sort of opens up the audience to a wider group of people. So it's a cool story. It's not something you hear every day.
1: Yeah, I mean, I guess it's, I mean, I guess for the most part, like, I don't have to do anything else for work. Sometimes I do, but for the most part, I don't. And, you know, I could just focus on this, and that's nice. And I like touring for the most part. Like, I get burnt out by it sometimes, too, but I get to do that a lot more than I ever had before, so... You know, that's cool.
0: You're listening to World Cafe. We're here with Greg Mendez. The new album is called Beautyland. But we're going to play a song from your self-titled album. What can you tell us about Maria?
1: Yeah, I guess this song like kind of changed my life. And I thought it was weird and that everyone would think it was crazy at the time.
0: Well, you don't often hear Crackdown in most songs. Those words don't pop up. But... Do you have any idea or sense of why people resonated with it, what they told you that said, maybe that?
1: I don't know. I think that I think it is pretty kind of just like brutally honest, and also, I don't know, it kind of hides it in like a pop song melody.
0: It's Greg Mendez here on World Cafe.

0: 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Thanks so much to Greg Mendez. His latest album, Beautyland, available now. We're back in a minute with more World Cafe.
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0: Welcome back to World Cafe. Thanks again to Greg Mendez. His new album, Beautyland, is available now. 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

0: Talk about a great new record that just dropped. New music from Alison Russell featuring Brittany Spencer. The song's called Black Lavender, the new album In the Hour of Chaos, her third solo record out now. For that, Panda Bear with Fairy Lady, and we've got new music from Kurt Vile in just a minute on World Cafe.
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Welcome back. It's World Cafe with new music from Philadelphia native Kurt Vile. New record is called Philadelphia's Been Good to Me. And this song is You Don't Know 'Cause It's My Life.

Amy Mann, choice in the matter here on World Cafe from a great album title, I'm With Stupid, to a band that has taken great pride in not naming their self-titled albums and letting all of the colors do the work. From Weezer's latest self-titled album, the Gold Album, this is We Might As Well Be Strangers, new music on World Cafe.

0: Courtney Barnett, Avant Gardner, putting the wraps on this edition of The Cafe. Before we go, I want to thank our producers, both Miguel Perez and Kimberly Junod, for their work on all of our sessions, as well as our line producer, Will Loftus, who makes this thing sing. I'm Stephen Kalea. We'll catch you on the next World Cafe from NPR.
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3: Bill Maher has received the Mark Twain Prize for American Humor. 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
3: 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Also, the upcoming Senate confirmation hearing for Todd Blanche, President Trump's controversial pick for his next attorney general. 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
2: 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A great band is more than the sum of its parts. 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And here on The Root, you'll hear talented musicians from Rochester, Ithaca, and the Finger Lakes play together every day. 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
0: From NPR, this is World Cafe. I am Kaleo, and today on the show, payoffs. No setups, just payoffs. For instance, The Payoff from Father John Misty. I could stall here, but instead I'm going to say new music from Death Cab for Cutie.

0: Want to hear a great song from Devin Gilfillian? I can help. And a live performance from Charlie Crockett.
1: Take a look at me. I'm just a clown. And on my face.
0: We got nothing but good music for you today. Thanks for being here on World Cafe. Let's start with Michael Stipe of REM covering this brilliant song originally written by Joseph Arthur. It's called In the Sun. And it gets us going on the cafe.

0: empathy.
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Welcome one, welcome all. I'm Stephen Kaleo. This is World Cafe. Appreciate you being here. And this break has a payoff. It's the song, The Payoff. And rather than set it up, I'm going to pay it off right now. Here's Father John Misty, starting us on World Cafe.

Phoebe Bridgers with Motion Sickness on World Cafe. She just announced a new album coming, her third solo record, Lost Weekend. Here's Death Cab for Cutie, their new album, I Built You a Tower, already out. From it, Punching the Flowers.

0: Baltimore band Turnstile. That's Seeing Stars from their latest studio album, Never Enough. And before that, Death Cab for Cutie, Punching the Flowers. Had a chance to speak with Ben Gibbard, our Raina Duris did. You can hear the conversation at worldcafe.org. Coming up, two live performances from The Vault on World Cafe.
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0: We're in The Vault here on World Cafe for Live from the Archives, pulling out live performances from bands and artists who have visited over the years, and a perennial World Cafe favorite, someone who is on one of our very first episodes back in 1991. Here is Joan Armatrading with Everyday Boy.

Charlie Crockett, Just a Clown on World Cafe from a record he did only 4 years ago, but I think he's released 6 records since then. Sometimes I don't know where the jokes with his prolific nature, like where that line begins and ends, because he knows he's the hardest working man in Americana. 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

0: Canada has never put a musician on any of their currency, but if they were to do it, they would probably go with Gord Downie first. Of the Tragically Hip, it's ahead by a century from Trouble at the Hen House. We got new music from Devin Gilfillian, less than a minute away. Oh, it's a minute away, if that's okay with you, when we get back to World Cafe.
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As promised from his latest album, Time Will Tell, this is Black Dog Rabbit Hole.

0: Rafael Siddiq here on The Cafe. Something Keeps Calling from his album Jimmy Lee, a tribute to his late brother. The Betts with Metal from their record Straight Line was a Lie, and that is that for this show. Thanks to our affiliates nationwide who make this show possible. It's a show we produce from WXPN at the University of Pennsylvania in Philadelphia. I'm Stephen Kalea. We'll talk to you on the next World Cafe from NPR.
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1: To delays, and that's what exactly happened in Bangladesh, and that delay in concluding the procurement, which finally ended up not succeeding, led to significant and extended stockouts.
2: Some clinics ran out of the measles vaccine entirely. Limongo says this left Bangladesh vulnerable to the major outbreak going on today. And while the new government has moved quickly to vaccinate kids now, a lot of the damage has already been done. Dari Buscarin, NPR News, Washington.
3: President Trump's nominee to lead the Centers for Disease Control and Prevention faces a Senate confirmation hearing today. NPR's Ping Huang has more.
4: Dr. Erica Schwartz will face questions about her qualifications and vision for the role. She's a retired Rear Admiral in the U.S. Public Health Service, who served as Deputy Surgeon General in the first Trump administration, and has voiced support for vaccines. Public health veterans expect she'll be confirmed. What comes next is more of a toss-up. Dr. Marcus Plesha is District Health Director in Atlanta, Georgia.
5: What we really need right now is a CDC director who can step in and be a spokesperson on some of the emerging issues we're facing. It's been quite a while now that there's not really been a permanent person to do that.
4: If confirmed, Schwartz will take over an agency that's been struggling with workforce cuts, low morale, and added layers of political review under Health Secretary Robert F. Kennedy Jr.'s leadership. Ping Huang, NPR News.
3: This is NPR News from Washington. Authorities in Northern California say they're still searching for three people who were missing after a charter boat capsized in the San Francisco Bay. One person is confirmed dead. Azul Dahlstrom Ekman with member station KQED says about 20 people were aboard the boat at the time.
6: The San Francisco Fire Department says the three-deck, 50-foot pontoon boat was based out of the city of Stockton and carrying mostly family members. Here's Chief Dean Crispin.
7: Our understanding was there was some kind of memorial service that they were engaging in. That's why they were using this particular vessel. And again, they were hit by a wave or took on water and the boat capsized.
6: Officials confirmed that three other passengers were taken to local hospitals and a dog died in the accident. The U.S. Coast Guard said it continues to search for the missing three boaters. For NPR News, I'm Azul Dahlstrom Ekman in San Francisco.
3: Spain has advanced to the final of the Men's World Cup soccer tournament with a 2-0 win over France. Spain will play the winner of today's other semifinal between Argentina and England. That game kicks off this afternoon in Atlanta. Argentina and Lionel Messi are the defending champions. The World Cup final is Sunday in New Jersey. The American League won last night's Major League Baseball All-Star Game 4-0 over the National League in Philadelphia. Cody Bellinger of the New York Yankees was named the game's most valuable player. He hit a 2-run single in the first inning. The NL All-Stars managed just 3 hits in the game. I'm Dave Mattingly, NPR News, in Washington.
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10: New York Times reporters Maggie Haberman and Jonathan Swan conducted over 1,000 interviews for their new book on Donald Trump's White House. On the next Fresh Air, Jonathan Swan shares some of what they found, including the pointed warnings from his own staff that Trump ignored before going to war with Iran. 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
12: 3 decades ago, a fishing boat called the Rose of Nevada vanished at sea along with its crew. Now it has returned. In a remote fishing village, its reappearance is embraced as an auspicious sign, with the local citizens convinced the luck of their economically devastated community may turn if only the ship sails again. Rose of Nevada is now playing at the Little, starring George MacKay and Callum Turner. Details at thelittle.org.
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1: This is Bird Note. Out in the North Pacific, an albatross flies in the wake of our ship. This large bird has a wingspan of about 7 feet, and it's completely at home in the harsh winds of the open ocean. It soars back and forth, above the ship's wake, sometimes rising up to 100 feet in the air, then coasting right back down near the surface. With its wings just slightly arched, an albatross can go for more than a day without flapping even once. So how does this work? How can it keep up with the boat without flapping its wings? The albatross knows how to use differences in wind speed to coast through the sky, a feat called dynamic soaring. Due to friction with the waves, the speed of the wind close to the water's surface is much slower than it is higher up. By moving from the faster high air to the slower low air, or vice versa, the albatross is propelled forward. And so, in a series of sinuous loops, the albatross surfs the wind, up and down, repeating the pattern over and over again as it moves thousands of miles across the ocean. For Bird Note, I'm Michael Stein. 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
3: Good morning. What have the last week of U.S. attacks against Iran accomplished? Military analysts say not much, and that it would take weeks of even heavier strikes before commercial ships start moving freely again. It's Morning Edition from NPR News.
2: Wildfire smoke is moving in from Canada, so we hear from a local pulmonologist about the effects to your health.
3: ICE is temporarily pausing most traffic stops after agents shot and killed two men in a week. I'm Amy Martinez.
4: And I'm Leila Fadel. What are the agency's policies on deadly force? And is there any proof of its claims that the men were threats? Also, the Interior Department is proposing a change to how grizzly bears in Yellowstone National Park are managed, putting states in control. And a group in London wants to inspire more climate quitters in the oil and gas industry. It's Wednesday, July 15th. Linda Ronstadt turns 80 today. The news is next.
5: Live from NPR News in Washington, I'm Windsor Johnston. The United States launched a fourth round of strikes overnight, targeting dozens of Iranian military sites along the Strait of Hormuz. Iran responded with attacks on U.S. bases in Kuwait, Bahrain, and Jordan. NPR's Hadil Al-Shalchi reports the escalation comes as Washington reimposes a blockade on Iranian ports.
6: U.S. Central Command said the latest round of strikes lasted 7 hours and targeted Iranian naval capabilities and defense systems. In response to a U.S. blockade, Iran's Revolutionary Guard threatened to block the Bab el-Mandeb Strait, a narrow vital waterway that connects the Red Sea to the Gulf of Aden and the Indian Ocean that would effectively halt oil exports from the Middle East. This comes as President Trump walked back a threat to impose a 20% fee on ships passing through the Strait of Hormuz after consultations with Gulf allies. Sirens were heard in Bahrain and Kuwait early Wednesday, and Jordan said it intercepted missiles over its airspace. Hadil Al-Shalchi, NPR News, Istanbul.
5: A federal judge has temporarily blocked the Trump administration from denying visas to or seeking to deport non-citizens working on or studying online content moderation. NPR's Shannon Bond reports the judge says the policy likely violates the First Amendment.
7: The State Department has said the visa ban targets foreign nationals it says are, quote, complicit in censoring Americans. In March, a group of independent tech researchers sued the administration, saying the visa policy itself is an attempt to silence views the government doesn't like. In a new order, U.S. District Judge James Boasberg says the plaintiffs' arguments are likely to succeed, so the policy will be put on hold while the lawsuit proceeds. The State Department didn't respond to a request for comment. The coalition of researchers who brought the lawsuit said it welcomed the judge's decision. Shannon.
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7: In March, a group of independent tech researchers sued the administration.

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1: Officer shot and killed a Colombian national in Maine.
2: DHS has accused Duran Guerrero in Maine of attempting to flee the scene. The agency's policy says deadly force cannot be used solely to prevent someone from fleeing unless the person poses a significant threat. Paul Honker is a former chief counsel for ICE in Dallas.
3: The standards and principle are clear. The person has to pose an imminent threat of harm to use deadly force.
2: Honker says whether the person poses an imminent threat is always from the perspective of the officer.
1: NPR Sergio Martinez Beltran reporting. The Department of Homeland Security says the officer opened fire out of concern for public safety. This is NPR.
4: 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Other contributors include the estate of Joan B. Kroc, whose bequest serves as an enduring investment in the future of public radio and seeks to help NPR be the model for high-quality journalism in the 21st century. This is NPR.
5: And this is WXXI News. Good morning for the first time at 6:04. I'm Michaela Singleton, getting you ready for the day ahead this Wednesday, July 15th. Several streets will shut down across Rochester today as a local firefighter is laid to rest. Lieutenant John J.J. Joseph passed away last week at the age of 37 and after a battle with cancer. According to the local chapter of the International Association of Firefighters Union, J.J. was a guy who loved life and worked hard, even pushing forward with his duties as union secretary just before he passed. There will be a community service to remember Lieutenant Joseph at 11 a.m. outside of Blue Cross Arena. Sections of Broad Street, Court Street, and Exchange Boulevard downtown will all be closed by 8 a.m., so in about 2 hours, to accommodate the procession to and from the event. So it's going to last into the mid-afternoon. Lieutenant Joseph will be laid to rest in Mount Hope Cemetery. Drifting smoke from wildfires in Canada is expected to diminish the air quality today in Rochester and most of New York. The State Department of Health says the air will be unhealthy for sensitive groups in the western New York, eastern Lake Ontario, and central New York regions. WXXI's Beth Adams spoke to a University of Rochester Medical Center pulmonologist talking about what to look out for.
6: Dr. Daniel Croft says the severity of the air pollution will depend on the density of smoke and the direction of the wind. But even if those two factors are in our favor, the warm weather can complicate matters.
7: Absolutely. The hot temperatures can worsen the chemical reactions that happen with the air pollution in the air and potentially make it more toxic.
6: Croft says he was messaging some of his patients last night to stay indoors. Older adults, pregnant people, and those with heart disease, asthma, and other lung conditions are especially at risk. He says even healthy people would be wise to take precautions.
7: The smoke and this poor air quality still does irritate the lungs. It still puts stress on the lungs, but it's less likely to send that person directly to the hospital.
6: He suggests checking the color-coded air quality index on your weather app throughout the day and adjusting your activity accordingly. Beth Adams, WXXI News.
5: Regional Transit Service will stop operating its on-demand service on the weekends, as well as 8 p.m. after 8 p.m. on the weekdays. This all starts September 7th, according to a news release from the local public transit operator. It says that it's making the changes as part of the ongoing efforts to address a structural budget deficit. RTS says none of its employees will be laid off as a result of this change. As we take a look outside, it's 78 degrees and cloudy to start the day. As we just heard, there is an air quality alert that's going to be lasting all day today, potentially into tomorrow, but we'll see how the wind blows, quite literally. The high is going to get to the high 80s, maybe even touching 91. We'll keep an eye on that as we move throughout your morning.
8: It's Morning Edition from NPR News. I'm A. Martinez in Culver City, California.
9: And I'm Leila Fadel in Washington, D.C. Good morning. Since the start of the conflict with Iran, President Trump has said a lot of things about the Strait of Hormuz.
8: He said the key waterway was in great shape after U.S. forces decimated Iran's navy. Later, he said the strait was not America's problem and other nations needed to sort it out. And more recently, that a preliminary

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3: And this is WXXI News, your local stop for all of the top headlines, weather and traffic to get your day started. I'm Kayla Singleton, and let's get straight into those headlines. Rochester has been selected to become a federally and state-funded national hub for laser science and development. This announcement came in yesterday, and the initiative will receive $15 million over the next 2 years from the National Science Foundation and matching funds from New York State. The University of Rochester will take the lead on the project. Here's Tom Brown, the director of UR's Institute of Optics.
4: One of the things that's really significant but underappreciated is how much our lives depend on laser technology. There's $16 trillion worth of goods and services that wouldn't happen without laser technology. And one of the reasons for that is every time you use the internet, you're using laser-based technology.
3: Officials say the project called NSF Stellar Engine will grow businesses and expand workforce development. Initial operations will be based in downtown's Sibley Square, and other partners include RIT, MCC, and NextCore. Assembly Speaker Carl Heastie says that talks will continue with Governor Kathy Hochul over a data center moratorium bill that the legislature passed late in the session this year. That is despite Hochul also signing an executive order on the same issue on Tuesday. The order pauses the development of large data centers for a year while the state comes up with stronger regulations to protect consumers and the environment. Heastie says he was given a heads up about Hochul's plans.
5: We are still going to negotiate the bill that we passed, and you know, I'm hoping that the governor will sign the bill. So this executive order does not mean that we won't still look to try to get the bill worked out.
3: Now, there are some differences between the governor's executive order and that bill. It does include the type of data center projects that would be included in the moratorium. Business groups and some labor unions have come out against the pause. They say they believe it would hurt the state's economy. Well, there's going to be a procession through downtown Rochester today, shutting down a few streets as a local firefighter is laid to rest. Lieutenant John J.J. Joseph passed away last week at the age of 37 after a battle with cancer. And according to the local chapter of the International Association of Firefighters Union, J.J. was a guy who loved life and certainly worked hard, even pushing forward with his duties as union secretary just before he passed. Now, the community service to remember Lieutenant Joseph is going to be at 11 a.m. outside Blue Cross Arena. So sections of Broad Street, Court Street, and Exchange Boulevard around that area will be closed to accommodate the procession to and from the event. The closures start in a little less than an hour at 8 o'clock in the morning, so keep that in mind as you head out the door and plan your commute. You don't want to get stuck in that in the thick of it. 78 degrees and sunny, though hazy with some wildfire smoke right now.
6: Morning edition from NPR News. I'm Leila Fadel in Washington, D.C.
7: And I'm A. Martinez in Culver City, California. President Trump's former personal attorney is in the hot seat on Capitol Hill today.
6: Acting Attorney General Todd Blanche is up for a confirmation hearing to lead the Justice Department permanently. In a few minutes, we'll speak with one of the senators due to question Blanche today. Democratic Senator Adam Schiff has accused Blanche of misconduct, saying he failed to recuse himself from cases involving his former client, the president. Blanche has a narrow path to confirmation in the Senate, where Republicans hold a slim majority.
7: NPR Justice correspondent Ryan Lucas is covering this. Ryan, should be a spicy one today.
8: Yeah, I expect this to be a tense hearing today, and that's because in this second Trump administration, the Justice Department has been in turmoil. It has been at the center of a number of political firestorms, and Blanche himself has been in the thick of all of it. He is seen as a Trump loyalist. He previously served as Trump's personal attorney, and then when Trump returned to office, he named Blanche to be the number two official at the Justice Department.

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1: And this is WXXI News. Hello and good morning again. We get to the top headlines to start your day, including some recent health episodes among high-ranking members of the government. It's prompted new discussions about the age of the U.S. Congress. Members of the Senate now average at 65 years old, which is a record high, the number certainly set to climb. Senator Chuck Grassley of Iowa turns 93 this fall. Monroe County legislator Mark Johns joined WXXI's Connections with Evan Dawson alongside Patrick Coyle, the chief of staff of the Rochester-Genesee Valley Labor Federation, as they all discussed this issue.
2: A lot of our current problems can be traced back to the fact that people feel like their elected representatives do not understand them and their problems. And a big part of that is the feeling that, like, their elected officials are so much older, you know, than their average constituent.
3: Mark, do you agree with Patrick's assessment that the age gap between the average American and their elected leaders makes it more likely, it's not impossible to stay in touch, but more likely that elected leaders become out of touch? Do you agree with that?
4: Not exactly. I think that Bernie Sanders is 80-something, and he appeals to a younger crowd. So I think it's really where your mindset is that counts. Look at Evan. Here's the quote of the day. What do people 65 and 35 have in common? The answer is they've both been 35. But only one of them has been 65. And that extra 30 years of experience, I think, makes you a better legislator.
3: So wisdom with age.
4: Of course.
3: Yeah.
2: And again, I think you made a really good point, right? That it's not one size fits all. But there is a point more generally about the world that they came up in. So the average member of Congress right now was born in 64, 65, give or take. And the cost of college annually when those guys were going to college is still under $1,000 for public schools every year. You know, for private schools, it was only about $4,000. And how are we supposed to ask those guys to understand what it's like to, you know, struggle with a student loan payment, you know, to not be able to afford a house, you know, just like the world has changed so much from the time, from the world that they grew up in. I think it's fair to question whether, you know, they will be able to most effectively diagnose and solve the problems that face many of their constituents.
1: 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Thank you.
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6: It's Morning Edition from NPR News. I'm Leila Fadel.
0: And I'm Mae Martinez. President Trump's National Guard deployment to Washington, D.C. has been extended until Inauguration Day 2029. The Pentagon confirmed the news to NPR. Thousands of armed uniformed troops have been patrolling the city for nearly a year already. NPR's Kat Lonsdorf has been following Trump's various National Guard deployments. Kat, so just remind us about this deployment and what's it like in D.C. these days.
7: Yeah, President Trump deployed the National Guard here back in August of last year after declaring a crime emergency in the city despite a 30-year low in violent crime. He ended that emergency declaration a month later, but the troops and the federal law enforcement task force that they're a part of continued. Since then, the number of Guard members in the city has slowly increased over time. In recent weeks, it's hit nearly 5,000, not just from D.C., but from about 20 states. All of the Guard have been deputized by the U.S. Marshals as special police, and they carry a firearm, which is pretty rare for a domestic deployment. And I live in D.C. I see the troops every single day, multiple times a day, doing what are called presence patrols, basically just walking around residential and business areas, making their presence known. They've become a regular and controversial part of the scenery of the city.
0: All right. So has the White House said anything about why this deployment was extended for several more years?
7: No, I reached out to the White House to ask why an extension for another 2.5 years was deemed necessary, but haven't gotten a response. President Trump has repeatedly hailed the D.C. mission as a success, falsely claiming that the city has, quote, almost no crime anymore. Crime has gone down in D.C., but it was trending that way before Trump came back into office. two different studies, one by the Progressive Center for American Progress and the other by the nonpartisan Niskanen Center, have found that this deployment has had no effect on violent crime in the city and that crime would have dropped regardless.
0: Now, the National Guard isn't in D.C. for free. Any sense of what this costs?
7: Yeah, the nonpartisan Congressional Budget Office came out with a recent estimate that said it costs around $600 per day per Guard member here. So if you multiply that by the 5,000 or so troops we have now, that's around $3 million per day of taxpayer money. I've been talking with Virginia Berger. She's a senior defense policy analyst at the Project on Government Oversight. That's an independent nonpartisan watchdog. Using that estimate, she calculated that if we stay with that current level of troops here until January 20th, 2029, the total cost will be a little over $3.4 billion.
8: And this is conservative, right? This does not account for inflation. This does not account for increased costs for lodging, food, transportation.
7: It's possible federal officials could reduce the number of troops and then the cost would be lower, but they could also add more and then the cost would be more.
0: Now, what do you hear from D.C. residents about this deployment?
7: Yeah, I talk about the National Guard to people in D.C. all the time these days, and I have yet to speak to someone who thinks it's a good idea that they're here. It's important to remember that this deployment was not requested by local officials, from the city council members to the mayor. And more broadly, there's a real concern that this is normalizing the presence of uniformed armed military on the streets of the nation's capital during a non-emergency for years now. Many constitutional experts and former military officials I've talked with have pointed out that's a worrying sign as to the health of America's democracy.
0: That's NPR's Kat Lonsdorf. Kat, thanks a lot.
7: Thank you.

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1: The State Department of Health says the air will be particularly unhealthy for sensitive groups. This includes older adults, pregnant people, and those with heart disease, asthma, and other lung conditions. Now, to top off all the smoke, the density, and the wind direction, a pulmonologist from University of Rochester Medical Center says the hot weather can also affect the chemical reactions in the air, making the pollution more toxic. He suggests that you should check the color-coded air quality index on your phone's weather app and plan accordingly. For example, stay inside wherever you can and avoid strenuous activity outdoors. Several streets in Rochester are shut down right now in the downtown area as a local firefighter is about to be laid to rest. Lieutenant John J.J. Joseph passed away last week at the age of 37 after a battle with cancer. According to the local chapter of the International Association of Firefighters Union, J.J. was a guy who loved life and worked hard, even pushing forward with his duties as union secretary just up to the moment he passed. There will be a community service to honor Lieutenant Joseph at 11 a.m. outside of Blue Cross Arena. That's why sections of Broad Street, Court Street, and Exchange Boulevard are closed right now downtown as they are working to prepare and accommodate the procession that will go to and from the event. That means it's going to last into the afternoon. Lieutenant Joseph will be laid to rest in Mount Hope Cemetery. Well, there's nothing quite like a big top for a circus, and Rochester's Fringe Festival will present a series of acrobatics, trapeze, and aerial arts taking place outside in the downtown area this year. Here's WXXI's Patrick Hoskin with this being just a few of the hundreds of programs the festival will offer.
2: There can be no Fringe without the Spiegel Tent, the signature mirrored hall that houses many of its shows. But this year's festival also brings a slew of outdoor circus shows to venues like Parcel 5 and Gibbs Street. It's called Circus in the City, and it's part of the 715 performances Fringe will offer in September. The program is made possible in part by a state tourism grant. John Connors is the deputy director of the Finger Lakes Regional Office of Empire State Development.
3: Events like Rochester Fringe are true economic magnets. They draw both domestic and international tourists to the Rochester region.
2: Other headliners include Matt and Heidi Morgan, whose Cirque du Fringe is an annual favorite, and comedian Pete Davidson. But founding festival producer and CEO Erica Fee says the diverse programming is the point of Fringe.
4: The audience of this year can get married in a school, enjoy a sauna outside the church. They can enjoy shows on a camper, listen to music in a forest, or take a sound bath at a community center.
2: Patrick Hoskin, WXXI News.
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5: It's Morning Edition from NPR News. I'm Amy Martinez in Culver City, California.
6: And I'm Leila Fadel in Washington, D.C. Good morning. Since the start of the conflict with Iran, President Trump has said a lot of things about the Strait of Hormuz.
5: He said the key waterway was in great shape after U.S. forces decimated Iran's navy. Later, he said the strait was not America's problem and other nations needed to sort it out. And more recently, that a preliminary peace deal meant the strait was open for business. But Iran has stymied the administration at every turn. Now, a U.S. naval blockade is back in place, and Trump says he will take over the strait, though he backtracked on the administration charging a kind of transit fee.
6: We've got Pentagon correspondent Tom Bowman here with us to sort it all out. Good morning, Tom.
7: Good morning.
6: Okay, so Trump says he wants to take over the strait. What would that mean, Tom, from a military perspective?
7: Well, full control for the U.S. would mean that you had to eliminate or severely reduce Iran's power to fire drones or missiles at commercial ships. Iran has hit at least 7 commercial ships in the past week, damaging some, and the U.S. says nearly a dozen crew members are killed, wounded, or missing. That has predictably led to ship transit slowing to around a dozen each day, down from 30 or 40 a day several weeks ago, and well below the 130 before the war started. Now, the U.S. in the last few days has hit Iranian drone bases, missile sites, radar, other military sites, but retired military officers and analysts I talk with say you'd have to increase those attacks by a factor of 3 or 4 times for weeks to maybe get that threat reduced to a level where commercial ships can start moving at decent levels. So will that happen? You know, we'll have to see, but recent U.S. strikes really have not accomplished

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1: During times of deep political and financial chaos, artists still create. NPR recently traveled to Chicago to see how grassroots organizations are using the arts to cope with uncertainty.
2: Art has been a vehicle to constantly radically reimagine a way out, a different tomorrow.
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3: All Things Considered airs tonight at 4 p.m. Join us again. For now, it's 8:29, and I'm Michaela Singleton, thrilled that you're starting your Wednesday here with me and Morning Edition. Right now, things are clear on the roadways. Just reminding you again, the area around Blue Cross Arena, so Broad, Court Streets, Exchange Boulevard, all of those closed right now as a procession for a late firefighter is set to start at 11 a.m., so try to avoid the area and find a way around. The highways are clear, though the skies are not. Wildfire smoke is causing some pollution in the area.
4: Live from NPR News in Washington, I'm Dave Mattingly. The U.S. military is intensifying airstrikes against Iran hours after an American naval blockade of Iranian ports was put back in place. U.S. Central Command says American forces are conducting daylight attacks to further limit Iran's ability to target commercial ships in the Strait of Hormuz. Pro-Palestinian activist Mahmoud Khalil has filed a lawsuit alleging a public-private conspiracy to target critics of Israel. The suit claims the federal government and several private groups worked together to suppress supporters of a movement fueled by Israel's war with Hamas. Here's NPR's Kat Lonsdorf.
5: Khalil is a former Columbia University graduate student who gained prominence as a student activist protesting Israel and its actions against Palestinians in Gaza. He is a legal permanent resident and married to a U.S. citizen, but in March of 2025, he was arrested by ICE and detained, accused of stoking anti-Semitism contrary to U.S. foreign policy interests. The newly filed lawsuit alleges that officials in the Trump administration, the conservative think tank the Heritage Foundation, and two online surveillance groups coordinated to suppress his constitutional rights. The White House did not respond to NPR for comment on the lawsuit, but instead accused Khalil of obtaining a visa by, quote, fraud and misrepresentation. Khalil is facing deportation, a case that could end up before the U.S. Supreme Court. Kat Lonsdorf, NPR News, Washington.
4: This is NPR News. Acting Attorney General Todd Blanche appears before the Senate Judiciary Committee this morning for his confirmation hearing to become permanent AG. Blanche took over the Justice Department after Pam Bondi resigned in April. Darlene Graham has been sworn in to fill the Senate seat left open by the death of her brother, Republican Senator Lindsey Graham of South Carolina. She will serve the rest of her late brother's term, which expires in January, as NPR's Sam Greenglass reports.
6: Graham was sworn in 3 days after her brother's unexpected death. The Graham siblings were especially close. Lindsey became Darlene's guardian after their parents died. He later adopted her so she could access his military benefits from serving as an Air Force lawyer. Senate Pro Tem Chuck Grassley of Iowa administered the oath of office.
7: Do you solemnly swear that you will support and defend the Constitution of the United States?
6: In a soft voice, Graham said she would. Graham is commissioner of the South Carolina Commission for the Blind. She has not said if she'll run in the August 11th Republican primary for a full term. Sam Greenglass, NPR News, Washington.
4: Authorities in Northern California say three people are still missing in San Francisco Bay after a three-deck pontoon boat capsized yesterday near Alcatraz Island. One person is confirmed dead. 16 others were rescued. I'm Dave Mattingly in Washington.
3: I'm Michaela Singleton. At 8:33 a.m., WXXI News continues getting you ready for your Wednesday ahead with all of the top stories. Coming up, there is a debate about whether the U.S. Congress is getting too old.
8: How are we supposed to ask those guys to understand what it's like to, you know, struggle with a student loan payment, you know, to not be able to afford a house?
3: Well, we will hear more from that conversation on WXXI's Connections with Evan Dawson. A snippet is coming up in about 8 minutes. Hope you will stay tuned there with us for that. It is 79 degrees right now, and the sun is out, though you may not exactly be able to see it through the wildfire smoke we are expecting through the area. It is going to affect your health if you are in those sensitive groups, folks with asthma, heart disease, older adults, and children. Also, keep in mind, the heat actually makes the air pollution worse. worse due to chemical reactions in the air. So please plan ahead and stay inside as much as you can today.
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0: Good morning. At 8:42, I'm Michaela Singleton, getting you ready for the Wednesday ahead of you with all of your top news, weather, and traffic. Some recent health episodes among high-ranking members of government have prompted new discussions about the age of the U.S. Congress. Members of the Senate now average 65 years old, a record high, and that number is climbing. Senator Chuck Grassley of Iowa, for example, turns 93 this fall. Monroe County legislator Mark Johns joined WXXI's Connections with Evan Dawson alongside Patrick Coyle, the chief of staff for the Rochester-Genesee Valley Labor Federation. They all discussed this issue.
1: A lot of our current problems can be traced back to the fact that people feel like their elected representatives do not understand them and their problems. And a big part of that is the feeling that like their elected officials are so much older, you know, than their average constituent.
2: Mark, do you agree with Patrick's assessment that the age gap between the average American and their elected leaders makes it more likely, not it's not impossible to stay in touch, but more likely that elected leaders become out of touch? Do you agree with that?
3: Not exactly. I think that Bernie Sanders is 80-something, and he appeals to a younger crowd. So I think it's really where your mindset is that counts. Look at Evan. Here's the quote of the day. What do people 65 and 35 have in common? The answer is they both been 35, but only one of them has been 65. And that extra 30 years of experience, I think, makes you a better legislator.
2: So wisdom with age.
3: Of course.
2: Yeah.
1: Yeah. And again, I think you made a really good point, right? That it's not one size fits all, but there is a point more generally about the worlds that they came up in. So the average member of Congress right now was born in 64, 65, give or take. And the cost of college annually when those guys are going to college is still under $1,000 for public schools every year. You know, for private schools, it was only about $4,000. And how are we supposed to ask those guys to understand what it's like to, you know, struggle with a student loan payment, you know, to not be able to afford a house, you know, just like the world has changed so much from the time from the world that they grew up in. I think it's fair to question whether, you know, they will be able to most effectively diagnose and solve the problems that face many of their constituents.
0: Well, you can hear more of this conversation on our website, WXXINews.org. Right now, we're keeping an eye on your weather, where some wildfire smoke is moving through the area, 80 degrees too, which makes that air pollution worse.
4: 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And from the William T. Grant Foundation, supporting research to improve the lives of young people, at wtgrantfdn.org.
5: It's Morning Edition from NPR News. I'm Leila Faldin.
6: And I'm A. Martinez. The team to beat at the World Cup has been beaten. France was the favorite entering the tournament, but Spain blanked them 2-0 on Tuesday, which puts them in the finals this weekend. Steve Futterman was at yesterday's match in Arlington, Texas. Steve, France had outscored its opponent 16-2, and then they get shut out. I know Spain is really good. That has to be considered an upset, though.
7: Well, it is an upset in the sense that France had been playing the best of any nation up until yesterday, and it had definitely been the choice of most experts to win the World Cup. But if France had been viewed pretty much as the best team, Spain was pretty much viewed as the second best team. So while this may be an upset, it's not an overwhelming shock. In fact, many had even said this match could have been the final. We all knew going into the match that Spain had a remarkable defense, so remarkable that in its first six World Cup matches, Spain had given up just one goal. And guess how Spain beat France yesterday? Yes, defense.
6: Yeah, they choked them out. So how did Spain shut down France's offense?
7: Well, France has these three amazing attackers who have just sparkled in this tournament. Of course, Kylian Mbappe, but there's also Ousmane Dembele and Michael Olise. But Spain found a way to shut them all down. For instance, Mbappe didn't have a single shot on target the entire match. One way Spain did this was by essentially controlling the center of the pitch, and there was a clear focus on Mbappe, with one defender playing him tight and a second playing behind him to cut off his running lanes. Now, afterwards, we spoke to some very happy Spanish fans, including Pedro Jimenez. He is originally from Madrid.
8: Spain had to play the perfect game today in order to beat France, and we did. The tournament hasn't been good for Spain. They didn't have that many good games, but today they played the perfect game, and that is what we needed to beat France.
7: And by the way, I'm sure you'll be shocked Jimenez is picking Spain in Sunday's final.
6: Of course, why not?
7: Yeah.
6: Now, you think some of us were maybe overly dazzled by France's squad?
7: It's a valid question, and that may indeed be the case. Here's one fact that supports that. Spain has now beaten France three straight times in high-profile competitions like the European Championship. Now, France is still a great squad. There's still Mbappe. He's only 27. They will be back in 4 years, but I'm sure there are many who today will say, boy, did we miss a golden chance.
6: Yeah, and I think what yesterday was Bastille Day too, right, in France.
7: So yes, bad, not good parties.
6: Day. Yeah. All right, so Spain plays whoever wins the Argentina-England match. That's at 3 p.m. Eastern today. Give us a little preview.
7: Well, Argentina is the defending champion, trying to become, by the way, just the third nation to win back-to-back World Cups. Now, they haven't looked nearly as sharp as their stellar run 4 years ago in 2022, not even close. In each of their three knockout round matches, they've been taken to the brink, especially by Egypt. But Argentina still has Lionel Messi. Messi at age 39 still has moments where he looks like a much younger player. Now, England coach Thomas Tuchel is aware that with Messi, Argentina can be dangerous.
9: They're always looking for the gaps. They're playing through gaps. And once Leo Messi has the ball, the movement starts, and just the technical execution of the delivery and of the supply of Messi is just on an absolutely highest level.
7: Now, England, of course, has a couple stars of their own, Jude Bellingham, Harry Kane. And by the way, England still has this issue of not winning the World Cup in 60 years, their last win in 1966.
6: That's reporter Steve Futterman in Arlington, Texas. Steve, thank you.
7: Thank you, A.
6: It's Morning Edition from NPR News. I'm A. Martinez.
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0: It is 8:50, and I'm Michaela Singleton, continuing to get your day started off right this Wednesday with Morning Edition. As we start off the morning, I took a look outside, and it looks like clouds, but most of it is actually wildfire smoke up in the air. 80 degrees, and that air quality alert is kind of compounded with all that heat. Apparently, there are chemical reactions happening above us right now that makes the pollution even worse. Here's meteorologist Josh Nichols.
11: That's not haze, but wildfire smoke that is filtering out the sun here for the day today. Another hot day awaits. It's not going to be quite as breezy as yesterday, though. The high temperature near 90 away from Lake Ontario. Partly starlit, hazy, warm for tonight. The low temperature in the mid-60s. Still rather warm for tomorrow with a mix of clouds and sun. The high in the upper 80s. A couple of scattered showers are likely later Friday. For WXXI News, meteorologist Josh Nichols.
0: We're also watching some road closures right now in downtown Rochester with sections of Broad Street, Court Street, and Exchange Boulevard. We're all closed. They all closed starting at the top of the hour. They will be closed throughout the early afternoon. There will be an 11 o'clock remembrance ceremony outside of Blue Cross Arena for a late firefighter, Lieutenant John J.J. Joseph, who passed away at 37 due to cancer. The procession for him will move throughout the downtown area, so if you're still getting out onto the commute, maybe you want to think about that and plan ahead as well. Of course, we have your 9 a.m. news hour coming up with the BBC News Hour at 9:06. They're going to be talking about Australia's attempts to regulate AI.
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12: From Marketplace in New York, I'm Kimberly Adams. The Empire State just became the first state to enact a moratorium on new large-scale data centers. Governor Kathy Hochul signed the one-year pause yesterday and said she wants to repeal sales tax exemptions for the data centers in the state as well. Meanwhile, Louisiana is going in the opposite direction, offering big tax breaks to attract AI companies. Marketplace's Samantha Fields looks at the economic arguments for and against large-scale data centers.
14: More than 70% of Americans oppose the idea of a data center being built in their community, according to Gallup. New York Governor Kathy Hochul says one of her big concerns is how much energy they use.
15: These hyperscale AI data centers consume enormous amounts of power, truly threatening to outpace our grid's capacity, and they drive up costs for local ratepayers.
14: That's a big point of contention around the country. But Danny Bahar at Brown University says there's actually evidence that data centers can reduce electricity costs.
16: Now, this is super counterintuitive, but one way to think about this is that these data centers are picking up some of these fixed costs for the infrastructure of the grid, and that actually allows consumers to pay less.
14: Though he says that's not necessarily the case everywhere. New York is an outlier with this new moratorium.
17: A lot of states right now are pursuing data centers in hopes of economic development.
14: But Kasia Tarczynska at the nonprofit Good Jobs First says it's not clear what the economic benefits are, if any. There's evidence data centers don't create many long-term jobs. And in most states, they get all sorts of exemptions from sales tax, property tax, and income tax.
17: For every tax there is that data center companies should be paying across the country, most likely they're receiving quite big tax breaks.
14: And she says all that money data centers aren't paying is money local communities aren't receiving for things like schools, roads, and other services. I'm Samantha Fields for Marketplace.
12: Let's do the numbers. Dow, S&P, and NASDAQ futures are up this morning in the 0.2% to 0.6% range, with the Dow future up 133 points. The 10-year Treasury yield is down at 4.60%. Now then, 26 current and former Meta employees have filed a first-of-its-kind lawsuit that alleges the tech giant used AI to target workers with medical conditions for layoffs. The plaintiffs allege the AI systems Meta used to help make layoff decisions and track productivity disproportionately impacted employees who took medical leave. These employees are part of the 8,000 Meta employees who were let go in May.
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12: Delaware has long been the go-to state for registering companies because of its favorable business laws. But now Wyoming is taking the lead. That's largely because of low tax rates, the cryptocurrency industry, and now a business or chancery court. The Mountain West News Bureau's Hannah Mosbach reports.
18: When you think about Wyoming businesses, cattle ranches, national park vendors, or coal producers may come to mind. But the lineup also includes some potentially unexpected names, like an LLC formed to make a mobile golf game where you play as President Trump.
19: Never a boring day in Chancery Court.
18: That's Ben Burningham, the first and only full-time judge for the state's business court. He's resolving dozens of cases, like the dispute between several companies over making the Trump golf game. And he does it quickly, an average of 116 days versus potentially over a year in district court. Some are from companies located here, like a dispute between a Wyoming fireworks seller and their longtime distributor over loyalty. Others involve businesses that are registered in the state but may not have physical ties here.
19: Having a specialized forum that can offer predictable, focused, and fair resolution of business disputes has only helped draw companies to the state.
18: Over the past decade, companies have been increasingly paying the $100 fee to file in Wyoming, bringing more revenue to the state.
20: We just saw an enormous wave of people suddenly coming to Wyoming.
18: Wyoming attorney Matt Kaufman says the state's cryptocurrency industry draws people in, but also its business laws. It's the birthplace of LLCs, and there are no corporate income taxes. Plus, now there's the Chancery Court, which saves businesses time. Kaufman says Wyoming's giving the corporate stronghold of Delaware, home to the U.S.'s oldest Chancery Court, some competition.
20: So instead of people forming companies and going and raising venture capital and just having to default to Delaware because that's what everybody does and that's what everybody expects, suddenly Wyoming is this also acceptable jurisdiction.
18: In 2023, for the first time, more new businesses registered in Wyoming than Delaware. Last year, the U.S. Census showed 79,000 filed in Wyoming versus 60,000 in Delaware. Wyoming Chancery Judge Burningham wants to help continue that trend.
19: I certainly feel a sense of responsibility and a weight on my shoulder. I think I feel that every day.
18: But he says that's what drives him.
19: To build up this court and help it develop a reputation of deciding things correctly based on the law and deciding them quickly.
18: From the Trump golf game case to the Wyoming fireworks one, Burningham says everyone deserves a fair resolution. In Jackson, Wyoming, I'm Hannah Merzbach for Marketplace.
21: Staying out west, the Writers Guild of America, which represents about 18,000 writers across the U.S., is suing to block the proposed merger between Paramount Skydance and Warner Brothers Discovery. The group said in its complaint filed Tuesday that combining the two entertainment giants would, quote, eliminate competition in the industry, leading to lower pay and worse deal terms for its members, as well as less and less diverse programming for audiences. On Monday, 12 states, led by California, asked for a temporary restraining order to stop the deal from progressing, arguing it would violate antitrust law. In New York, I'm Kimberly Adams with the Marketplace Morning Report. From APM, American Public Media.
0: Good morning. At 8:59, you are listening to WXXI, AM, FM, and HD in Rochester, WRUR, FM and HD Rochester, and WXXO, HD2 Rochester. Remember, Open Tunings is coming up next on WRUR, and the BBC News Hour is just ahead in about 6 minutes here on WXXI. We've got an interesting topic that they're going to be addressing today, Australia's attempts at regulating AI. They have a pretty interesting way of doing it. Also, a rework of some of George Orwell's classics, maybe drawing some criticism, but hey, a fresh perspective can always shed some light, new light, on topics all the time. We'll have a listen from the BBC NewsHour coming up on that at 9:06. Your commute is clear. We will be having some updates to that coming up in the next few minutes, and some wildfire smoke and haze in the air as well.

Good morning and welcome to Up the Tunings. I'm Scott Regan. I'll be your host here till noon. We are 88.5 WIUR FM and HD Rochester, 90.1 WITH FM and HD1 Ithaca. Well, happy Wednesday, everyone. Let's see, we've got some Eva Cassidy over here and Elvis Presley, Mark Knopfler, among other, Dave Elvin right over there. Let's begin with a great combination of Emmylou Harris and Cyndi Lauper. 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
1: Opening up today, well, we had a couple there. It's sort of an Emmy Lou Harris sandwich, beginning with Detour, joining with Cyndi Lauper. Emmy Lou Harris doing the title track to Cyndi's song, Cyndi's CD. J.J. Cale with Roll On, and Rollin' On with Mark Knopfler and Emmy Lou Harris. Steve Forbert, remember Steve Forbert? Had a number of hits way back a few years ago. Has a couple of really fine albums that he's put out since then. And he's touring and will be in Lima tomorrow night at Fanatics Pub at 7 o'clock show, doors at 6. Find out more about that and all the music and all the events at Fanatics websites. Steve Forbert will have tickets for that later this morning. This is from one of his more recent releases called The Place and the Time.

kind of what top 40 radio in the 60s would have been like with no commercials there. We heard from, of course, the Turtles, and You Baby, the Supremes with the Can't Hurry Love, the Temptations, Get Ready, and the Coasters, Along Came Jones. Does it sound like summer yet? Opening up that set, we heard from Steve Forbert and Stolen Identity, his CD, The Time and the Place and the Time. And he will be at the place at Fanatics Pub tomorrow night is the time. 6 o'clock the doors, the 7 o'clock the show in Lima. 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Stolen Identity from Steve Forbert and a couple Identity songs in there, just like Buster Keaton from Loudon Wainwright and Along Came Jones. Remember the Coasters, all those great hits they had, Lieber and Storr. Let's see here. This is Benny Blue. You're tuned to WITH, WRUR.

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1: Well, opening up that set, we heard from Benny Blue out of Rochester, his CD called When I Am a Fossil, which has been getting great reviews all over the country. He's like rated right up there with most listened to songs and albums with everybody else in the folk world these days. His version of Mercy, Mercy, Mercy, really cool stuff from Benny Blue. Bye Bye Love, the Diddy Bops, their CD, Moon Over the Freeway, and David Franti from The Waking Hour, Tonight in My Dreams. 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

0: Thank you. The Flying Squirrels, ladies and gentlemen. Thank you.
1: That is Steve Forber recorded live with his first sort of big hit there, Romeo's Tune, going back a few years. He is tomorrow night tomorrow's Thursday, at Fanatics Pub in Lima. We'll have tickets for that in just a minute. We also heard in there we started out with something else. What was that? Anyway, we did hear Danko Manuel from the Drive-By Truckers, and then just another whistle stop from the band featuring, of course, Danko and Manuel in there. Romeo's Tune with Steve Forbert. If you'd like to go to see Steve tomorrow night at Fanatics Pub in Lima, the number here, 888-639-5613. I've got two tickets. Give me a call. I'll just take the first caller. Caller number one, this is Van Morrison.

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1: Ladies and gentlemen, it's been a pleasure being here in your wonderful...

That is Death Cab for Cutie coming this weekend to CMAC on the 18th, I believe, Saturday the 18th. Death Cab for Cutie at CMAC. Let's see. We also heard in there. Oops, I just closed something up. Let's see. We also heard in there from, where am I now? Here I am, right there. Van Morrison with Brand New Day from Moondance. Woody and Dutch on a Slow Train to Peking from the Pirates album from Ricky Lee Jones. Little Willies with Tennessee Stud and On Rolls the Wheels. William Prince from Further from the Country. And I Will Possess Your Heart, Death Cab for Cutie. Let's see, this is M. Ward.

That is Hermanos Gutierrez, who was recently at CMAC along with Jack Johnson, and it must have been a really wonderful show. I really love both of their stuff that they've have had out that we play here on the route every day. Cumbia Lunar from Hermanos Gutierrez, opening up with Supernatural Thing from M. Ward. Summertime Blues, going back to Eddie Cochran way back when. And Don't Get Me Wrong from the Pretenders. Speaking of CMAC, we will have tickets for the Death Cab for Cutie show coming up on Saturday the 18th this weekend. So check your schedules, and we'll do that in a little while. This is WITH, WIR.

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That is a Death Cab for Cutie with a great title for a song, Stay Young, Go Dancing, from the Codes and Keys CD from them. They have a new album out now and they're touring, and they will be at CMAC this coming Saturday on the 18th. And I'll have a pair of tickets for that in just a minute. Also in there, we heard from Cinefunk and La Tribu with a Cochinarte. Song in My Head from Madison Cunningham from Who Are You Now? And Stay Young, Go Dancing with a Death Cab for Cutie. Death Cab for Cutie again coming up on Saturday, this coming Saturday at CMAC. I have one pair of tickets. If you'd like to go, the number here, 888-639-5613. Hopefully all the phones will stay together here while we do this, and I'll take caller number three. Caller number three for two tickets for Death Cab for Cutie. This is Sean Colvin.

Sean Colvin from her CoverGirl release and A Window to the World, her version of that. Congratulations to Jeremy, one of her tickets for the show with Death Cab for Cutie, their show this coming Saturday at CMAC. And thanks to everyone who called. This is Chris Trapper limiting his window to the world to just going downtown.

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We heard in there from Chris Trapper, his CD called Songs from the Middle of the World, Solo Acoustic Rarities, Volume 1. When I saw him last time, I got that album from him. Chris Trapper's song, Living Downtown. The fiddle and the drum covering Joni Mitchell, Renee Fleming, Bela Fleck, and Jerry Douglas. Renee Fleming and Bela Fleck doing a number of shows together this summer, including one at Chautauqua coming up in August. And Frank Sinatra with Summer Wind. Speaking of summer wind, I understand the sky is sort of making emotional statements today. I haven't been out. I don't have a window, but I got a message about the sky. Anyway, speaking of doing Joni Mitchell songs, someone else who does a great job on Joni Mitchell is, of course, Connie Deming right here in Rochester. And she also is a really fine songwriter in her own right. Got one of her originals coming up. You can see Connie tomorrow night. She will be at the Little Theater at the cafe with one of the other spring chickens. One of them is going to be missing tomorrow, but I'll be there with Connie tomorrow night at the Little Theater, 7 o'clock to 9 o'clock. Find out more about that. The movies and the music at thelittle.org. From Into the Blue, this is Connie Deming.

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Can you do better than Elvis? I don't think you can do better than Elvis, but you can try. Anyway, how's the world treating you? Of course, from Elvis Presley. Fame with David Bowie and Pearl Divers from Connie Deming, her Into the Blue CD. And Connie, tomorrow night at the Little Theater in the Cafe, 7 to 9, with one other spring chicken. Let's see here. We're going to have tickets for Steve Forbert. Also, he's playing tomorrow night. He'll be at Fanatics Pub. We're going to have one more pair of tickets to give away for that this hour. And start the next set with Susan Tedeschi and Derek Trucks.

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We opened up with Susan Zdesky and Derek Trox from the tribute to the songs of Blind Willie Johnson, their version of Keep Your Lamp Trimmed and Burning. Sons and Daughters from the Crane Wife with the Decemberists, and Steve Forbert, once again, Sing It Again, My Friend, from The Place and the Time. Steve Forbert playing tomorrow night at Fanatics Pub. 6 o'clock for the doors, 7 o'clock for the music, and I have one pair of tickets if you'd like to go. The number here, 888-639-5613. Two tickets for Steve Forbert tomorrow at Fanatics in Lima. If you'd like to go, give me a call. I just take caller number one. Take the first caller. It's Bob Marley.

Well, I guess something crashed over there. Well, congratulations to Doug. Win a pair of tickets for the show with Bob Marley. I'll figure out what's going on with that CD player in just a second. This is Donovan.

his fruit feathers after the struggle. The hopes burst and shot joy on through the mind. Sorrow more distant than a star. Multicolor run down over your body.

That is, of course, Donovan with Baraba Jackal with the Jeff Beck Group, a great combination. Again, congratulations to Doug. Want a pair of tickets for the show with Steve Forbert tomorrow night at Fanatics Pub, and you can find out more about it at their website. This is Bob Marley. We'll try it one more time.

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Marvin Gaye right there with Let's Get It On from the deluxe edition of that album. Opening up with Stir It Up, we finally got through the song with Bob Marley, thank goodness. And that comes from Legend, the collection of songs. Great stuff for the summer with Bob Marley. And John Baptiste, his recent release called Big Money, and the song Pinnacle in the middle. This is Casey Musgraves.

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1: 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Casey Musgraves opened up that set with Lonely Millionaire, Broken Wing Bird from Cassius Culpepper and Sierra Farrell, John Prine with Kurt Vile doing John's song How Lucky, and We're Going to Be Friends from the White Stripes or White Blood Cells CD. It's been Open Tunings. I'm Scott Regan, and thanks for listening today.
2: From NPR, this is World Cafe. Hey, I'm Kaleo. File this one under catchy, upbeat power pop, Meet Weird Nightmare.

Weird Nightmare is the stage name of Alex Adkins. Alex was the frontman of the punk and hardcore band Metz for over 15 years before starting his own solo project. The new album Hoopla was produced by Jim Eno of Spoon, and it's definitely one for fans of The Replacements or Fountains of Wayne, even Teenage Fan Club. Coming up, a mini concert with Weird Nightmare from our stage in Philly. Plus later in the hour, new music from Phoebe Bridgers, something from her forthcoming solo album Lost Weekend. That's today on World Cafe. Getting started with Steely Dan, you know, this song could have been celebrating its 50th anniversary this year because it was supposed to be on 1976's The Royal Scam. But don't worry, you can celebrate it next year because it's on Asia. It's Steely Dan with I Got the News.

0: From NPR, this is World Cafe. Hey, I'm Stephen Kaleo. Alex Edkins fronted the long-running punk band Metz for nearly two decades. And the trio might have taken a hiatus back in 2024, but Edkins has kept busy with his solo project, Weird Nightmare. Name-checking The Replacements, Elvis Costello, and Teenage Fan Club takes a little bit of swagger. Okay, a lot of swagger. But Edkins delivers, especially on his sophomore solo album, Hoopla. While his first solo record channeled underground lo-fi energy, Hoopla goes full power pop, thanks in part to production from Spoon's Jim Eno. On tap today, a mini concert with the band recorded here from our home base in Philadelphia during the non-convention. Our session gets underway with a performance of a song from the new record Hoopla. It's Head Full of Rain from Weird Nightmare on the Cafe. What?
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are you doing? Thanks so much, everyone. We love you. We hope you have a great night. The band's called Weird Nightmare, a new record, Hoopla, on Sub Pop, Dine Alone in Canada. Please check it out. This one's called Where I Belong.

0: From the stage in Philadelphia, that is Weird Nightmare. That's the solo project of Alex Edkins from Metz. The song is Where I Belong, and it is the final track from Weird Nightmare's new album, Hoopla. Huge thanks to Alex and the band. We're back in a minute with more World Cafe.
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0: Welcome back. It's World Cafe. Hope you dug that Weird Nightmare performance. If you want to check out that mini concert, see video of it. We've got it on our YouTube channel at World Cafe. And if you feel like it, like and subscribe, because we obviously want to give you more performances and interviews for you to check out. All right, let's get back into music with U2. They've been busy with a couple of EPs this year, but the bigger news is a new album sometime in 2026. This is old U2, still good. It's New Year's Day.

That's Nicole Atkins, who just got signed to Chris Isaak's Wicked Game Records, which, yes, on the nose, but still pretty cool. Song is called When the Night Falls. Nicole Atkins' new album is Drama. It is due out in September. Let's continue on with something from LA band Mount Joy's latest album. It's Coyote.

0: Mama on World Cafe, I Want You from their great album, Welcome to My Blue Sky. They were in studio last year. So good. I want you to do what you please for a minute, and Steve Lacy will greet you with new music when we get back to World Cafe.
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4: You're on the air with Hannah Mayer. Well, wait a second, not right now, but you could be. I'm on the air with you from 2 to 6 p.m., Monday through Friday, on The Root on WRUR and WITH. And I promise I'm going to play some great music for you. We've got stuff like Wilco, Rolling Stones, Brandi Carlile, and brand new music. So tune in with me on The Root.
0: Welcome back. It's World Cafe and new music imminently from Steve Lacy. His album, Oh Yeah, is out on Friday. Not sure if this is the song of the summer, but it feels like it fits the bill. He's dealing with a seasonal situationship on the feeling.

It's Leve on World Cafe with Silver Lining. She once covered a Phoebe Bridgers song. I'm playing a Phoebe Bridgers song. I'm just like Leve. Okay, this is new music from Phoebe. New album is called Lost Weekend, due out August 14th. This song is called Lost Boys.

0: Wrapping up this hour of World Cafe with Sam Fender and People Watching. And that does it for us on The Cafe. Appreciate you listening, and thanks to our affiliates nationwide who make this show possible. We'll catch you on the next World Cafe from NPR.
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0: From NPR, this is World Cafe. I'm Stephen Kaleo and the Rolling Stones. What are you doing if you make it to your 80s? Maybe join a bocce team. Rolling Stones World Tour. New album out now, and we'll play a song from the record. Plus, John Ross performs as Wild Pink, and he's got a song about a beloved character actor. We'll tell you who it is, and we will also get to a live performance from Roseanne Cash.
6: Now it's a lonely world, I guess it always was.
0: Plus Marvin Gaye, Courtney Barnett, and more. This is World Cafe. All right, let's get going with a live performance from the Hold Steady Gather Round as Craig Finn name checks everyone he can think of from Pavement to Meat Loaf. See how many bands you can pick out in We Can Get Together. It's World Cafe.

0: Thank you so much for coming down this afternoon. We're all steady.
1: Welcome one, welcome all. I'm Kaleo. It's World Cafe. I'm going to level with you. I overscheduled this show. I just put in too much music because I was like, I think we can do it, which means I can't talk all that much. So you should know that the Rolling Stones have a new album. It's called Foreign Tongues. It's their 25th album. And the 80-year-olds still sound pretty good. Check out this one, The Rolling Stones in the Stars. It's new music on World Cafe.

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0: Got ourselves a little situation. It's Johnny Blue Skies off of Mutiny After Midnight. Coming up, live performances, including one person with the last name Cash. Yep, I'd stick around for that. This is World Cafe.
1: 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First, Lee Baines, Alabama's post-punk folk singer with songs of social justice as sacred belief. Then the late Louisiana swamp pop hero Tommy McLean. Sweet. With his 1960s classics and songs recorded in his 80s on American Roots from PRX.
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0: Live from the archives, it's World Cafe. Hey, I am Kaleo, and we're in the vault pulling out live performances from bands and artists who have visited over the last 35 years, and one of my favorite performers, one of the nicest people as well, giving us all a little self-esteem boost. It's Michael Kiwanuka, You Ain't the Problem, live from the archives.

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1: Recorded live for World Cafe, it's Roseanne Cash with Black Cadillac. And Michael Kiwanuka, You Ain't the Problem. Just a few of the live performances recorded over the last 35 years. You can check out a bunch at worldcafe.org. New music from John Ross, who performs as Wild Pink. This is a love letter to William Fichtner, the great character actor. If you're familiar with the movie Go, he's the guy trying to sell Confederated products, one of my all-time favorite movie roles. But yeah, he's that guy in a bunch of these things, and this song is a love letter to him. It is called Box Store, new music from Wild Pink.

0: pictures of you. From The Cure, On the Cafe. Also, Wild Pink. The new album is called Still Coming Down, and it is due out August 21st. You heard Box Store. Got a few more to go when we get back to World Cafe.
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0: Welcome back. It's World Cafe with Courtney Barnett from her latest studio album, Creature of Habit. This is One Thing at a Time.

0: Well, I feel restored for one. I don't know about you. Marvin Gaye, Sexual Healing, closing out this edition of The Cafe. Appreciate you listening. 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Want more World Cafe? 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I'm Stephen Kaleo. This has been World Cafe from NPR.
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8: 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Getting through some hot days here, and we got some hot music. Why not? Nikki Lane coming at us with a first high. 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

0: For almost two decades, Alex Edkins led the punk and hardcore band Metz. But with his solo project Weird Nightmare, Edkins makes upbeat power pop, reminiscent of The Replacements and Teenage Fan Club. Coming up, we've got a mini concert with Weird Nightmare, playing songs from their new album, Hoopla. It's on the next World Cafe.
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Yeah.

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Martha Wainwright with TV Show, Amos Lee with Truth, and Nikki Lane starting off my show with First High. I've got that new song from Blondshell going to start off our next set. My name is Hannah Mayer, and you're listening to The Root.

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Moving and grooving throughout our afternoon with little Father John Misty, only son of the ladies' man. The Black Keys was right before that song with their song Gotta Get Away, and Blonde Shell, her new release called Event of a Fire. More new songs, old songs, and everything in between on your local favorite radio station, We're the Root.

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You're on the air with Hannah Mayer, tuned into WRUR and WITH. Hannah Francis there with Keeper of the Shepherd, Cat Stevens with Peace Train, and Emily Hines, all of our friends. I'm going to play some Mason Jennings up next. You're listening to The Root.

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1: It's Afternoons on The Root with Hannah Mayer, Allison Russell with The Returner, The Bob Seger System with Ramblin' Gamblin' Man, Mason Jennings with Fighter Girl. It's a great afternoon. We are just sliding right through it. I'm with you till 6 o'clock. Thank you so much for choosing to listen to The Root. 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

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That was Drew Holcomb with his song Find Your People, Rubble Bucket, Moving Without Touching, and Django Django with Default. We're going to check in on the weather, and if you have windows anywhere near you, you will realize it is crazy out there. We have widespread smoke going on in both Rochester and Ithaca. Right now in Rochester, it is 76 degrees. Our low tonight is 69. There is a slight chance of showers this evening in Rochester between 11 p.m. and midnight, which I think would be very welcome due to how much smoke we're experiencing. Right now, the air quality index in Rochester is 152, which is very dangerous. It is unhealthy for all people. So sensitive people, it's definitely unhealthy if you are already susceptible to illness and smoke-related things. But for everyone, even the healthiest person around us, this is very bad air quality. So I would say maybe stay inside if you can. There is an air quality alert for both Rochester and Ithaca. And this is going to, as far as we see, we're going to be sort of going through this air quality alert through tomorrow night. And then I'll keep you guys posted on that. Tomorrow for Rochester looks like a high of 86 and a low of 66. And the smoke will continue tomorrow as well. Ithaca, temperatures are about the same, 76 degrees, cloudy and hazy, areas of smoke. I think the smoke, I'm not in Ithaca currently, but I think the smoke is a little bit less intense than it is here in Rochester. It is very bad here in Rochester. The sky is terrifying. It looks like the apocalypse out there. Tomorrow for Ithaca, a high of 83, a low of 61, and I think the smoky conditions are going to get a little bit worse for Ithaca tomorrow as it continues to blow south down from the wildfires up north. So just, we've experienced this before, we're experiencing it again. When I was going through this last year when we had the bad smoky days, I was wearing a mask when I was walking my dog, checking up on neighbors, making sure your friends and family are okay. It's time to watch out for each other when the weather is crazy like this. So I hope everyone's doing all right and staying healthy and staying indoors if you can. Now to start off our next hour, I've got some Tyler Ballgame for you. It's a brand new song. This is called Help Me Out. 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

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No.

0: 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They Might Be Giants with Snail Shell and Tyler Ballgame. 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

0: And, of course, Roberta Faceplant. We just saw them come to town, play Abilene. Man, was that? Oh, July 4th. I was like, was that last week? July is already flying by, isn't it? That was their song, Bottle It, Smash It. David Bowie with Space Odyssey and a new one from a band called Muna. The song was Wanna Be Her. I got some Josh Ritter, some Todd Snyder coming at you in our next set. 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

0: You're listening to WRUR, WITH. That was Vera Sola with The Line off of their album Peacemaker. John Prine with Picture Show coming in as a request. Josh Ritter starting off our set with Horse No Rider. Just a horse, okay? Just a wild stallion doing its thing, living its life, and more tunes coming your way. More tunes for you to just continue existing to. I hope you're enjoying it. I hope you're having a great afternoon. I know the weather's crazy, but we'll get through it together and we will come out of the smoke. Little Comets and Bruce Springsteen up next. 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

That's Wrecking Ball by The Boss, Mr. Bruce Springsteen, of course. Little Comets was the band before that with their song Jennifer. You're listening to Afternoons with Hannah Mayer on WRUR FM and HD Rochester, WITH FM and HD 1 Ithaca. 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We've got a few minutes of news coming your way, and then we're going to come back and play some more tunes for you. I'm on the air with you until 6 o'clock, so stick around and keep your dial tuned to 88.5, 90.1, The Root.

0: Live from NPR News, I'm Lakshmi Singh. Members of the U.S. Senate are weighing whether to advance the nominations of three of President Trump's nominees. Dr. Erica Schwartz to head up the Centers for Disease Control and Prevention, Jay Clayton to lead the nation's intelligence agencies, and Todd Blanche, the acting attorney general who's trying to turn his job as the interim leader of the Justice Department into a permanent one. As NPR's Carrie Johnson reports, Blanche previously helped defend President Trump in several high-profile criminal cases.
1: Few senators questioned Todd Blanche's qualifications to lead the Justice Department. He served as a prosecutor in New York for years. But it's his work as a personal defense lawyer for President Trump that worries Democrats. They say Blanche lacks independence and is carrying out vendettas against the president's foes. Senator John Kennedy, a Republican from Louisiana, asked Blanche whether he was Trump's friend. The nominee replied, "I'm his lawyer," before quickly adding, "I was his lawyer." Blanche famously said in April that he loves the president and working for him was, quote, "the honor of a lifetime." Carrie Johnson, NPR News, Washington.
0: Delegations from 65 countries are expected to be at the State Department tomorrow for a conference on the rise of political terrorism. NPR's Michelle Kellerman reports the Trump administration is focusing on left-wing groups.
2: Secretary of State Marco Rubio says that far-left political terrorism is on the rise in the Western Hemisphere, Europe, Asia, and beyond, and he calls this a blind spot for law enforcement. A State Department official tells reporters left-wing violence is rising to levels that haven't been seen since the 1970s. Rubio is bringing together experts from around the world for a one-day conference on this to better map the threat and come up with ways to counter it, though many in Europe have raised alarms about right-wing political violence that is not a focus of this conference. Michelle Kellerman, NPR News, the State Department.
0: Inflation at the wholesale level cooled last month. NPR's Scott Horsley reports on the latest data from the Labor Department.
3: Prices at the wholesale level in June were up 5.5% from a year ago. That's a smaller annual increase than the previous month. Wholesale prices actually dipped between May and June by 0.3%. Retail prices showed a similar decline last month, thanks in part to falling gasoline prices. Renewed tensions in the Strait of Hormuz, however, are once again pushing gas prices higher. AAA says the average price of regular gas rose 3 cents a gallon overnight, while diesel prices jumped by a nickel a gallon. Scott Horsley, NPR News, Washington.
0: England and Argentina are fighting this hour for a spot in Sunday's FIFA World Cup final. Whoever wins today plays Spain, who defeated France 2-0. From Washington, this is NPR News.
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8: You're back on the air with your host, Hannah Mayer. More music coming your way. We're going to do a quick weather update. Right now in Rochester, it is currently 75 degrees. It is going to drop down to 69 tonight. We've got smoky conditions in Rochester. It is real smoky out there. Very unhealthy air quality index. And there is a air quality alert for both Rochester and Ithaca. As if you can see outside or if you've been outside today, I'm sure you've noticed it is terrible out there and it immediately goes into your throat and it's awful. So they're telling us we should avoid spending time outside today, and it looks like avoid tomorrow as well if you can. The air quality index in Rochester has gone down slightly. It's gone down to 137 from 152 in the past hour. So that is slightly better, but it is going up in Ithaca. So the smoke from Rochester is currently flying south into Ithaca. Tomorrow for Rochester, a high of 86, a low of 66, and smoke is likely all day tomorrow as well. Ithaca, 75 degrees. There's a haze. And the, like I said, the air quality index is going up. It's 140 in Ithaca right now. It is unhealthy for almost everybody. And yeah, it's not great. If you've been out in it, it pretty much goes straight into the back of your throat. It's awful. So they, like I said, they're telling people to try to spend as little time outside as possible. Tonight, our low in Ithaca is 67. The smoke is going to continue in tomorrow. Tomorrow, it's going to be 83 with a low of 61 for Ithaca. We'll keep you updated on the smoke situation as we go throughout our afternoon. I think it's going to kind of ebb and flow. And I will say, if you have a smartphone, if you specifically, if you have an iPhone, I know I don't really know much about Androids. I'm an iPhone girl. I'm sorry to all my Android people. But on the iPhone, you can actually click on your weather app. There's an air quality map, and you can see exactly how bad it is where you are. I think that that's a great way to check up on it and just see what's going on and what the weather service is suggesting that you do as far as going outside or whatever. I got more tunes coming up. Obviously, I'm going to be here till 6 playing music. And we're going to start off with a band called Dead. The song is called Control. You're tuned in to...

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0: That is local artists Roses and Revolutions with their song Leaving on a Rocket. Rap Boys with It's Alive and Dead with Control. You're tuned into Afternoons on the Route with Hannah Mayer. And what an afternoon it's been so far. I've been giving you updates on the news or on the weather more so after that. But it's crazy out there, and there are some shows going on tonight. You can stick around. I'm going to give you the update on that on our next break. 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

0: That's a cool tune from an artist. Her name is Sabrina Claudio. That song was called Confidently Lost, the title track off that album. Bonnie Raitt with her song Home and Surfing for Daisy with their tune Hot Blood. Coming up next, a little Warren Treaty. They just released some new music. They've got a new album called The Story of Michael and Tanya. That's coming up next on The Root.
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That's Lucius with Orange Blossoms off their last album, Joyride. The Lumineers with Big Parade, and The Warren Treaty, a brand new one from them called You Can't Hurt Me Anymore. Now, even though the weather is crazy, there are still a ton of shows going on in Rochester tonight. I saw one for Ithaca, but I'm not sure if it's going to actually be going on. There was like a sunset cruise. If you were planning on to go on that, I would double check and see if they still have it going on due to the air quality. But tonight at Bug Jar, Shep Treasure, Home Videos, and Finger Foods are playing. That starts at 7 o'clock. Claudia James is at Abilene at 7:30. There's a Dark Wave show at the Psychic Garden at 7. The Fornieri Brothers are at Record Archive from 5 to 8. Margaret Explosion and DJ Paul Dodd at Skylark at 7. There's a metal show at Photo City that starts at 5. And there is at the Little Theater Cafe, of course, music going on there from 7 to 9. It is the John Randall Quartet. There is a show at How's a Guitarist that starts at 5 o'clock. And Bands on the Bricks at the Rochester Public Market is supposed to be at 5. I would double check with their website and their social media pages to see if that is still going on, because normally that is outside. Now, starting off our next set here is a band called Nubian Twist. This is a really cool band that I just found out about. Excited to share it. The song's called Body Flows. 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

0: So many amazing artists on that song teamed up. I'm with her, Sarah Jarosz, Evie O'Donovan, and Sarah Watkins. That was Ain't That Fine, a live version of that off their album Sing Me Alive. The Felice Brothers with Radio Song, and that new one from that artist. The band is called Nubian Twist. The song was Body Flows, the album Chasing Shadows. And up next, I've got some more fun, upbeat songs for you to keep you moving and grooving throughout your afternoon on The Root.
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0: 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We'll be right back.
1: Live from NPR News in Washington, I'm Janine Herbst. Three confirmation hearings took place on Capitol Hill today. President Trump's nominee to be the director of the CDC, Dr. Erica Schwartz, struggled today to convince senators she'd stand up to Health Secretary Robert F. Kennedy Jr. Republican Senator Bill Cassidy questioned whether she'd be able to act independently from political appointees for the good of the people.
2: Will you have the ability and the firmness to stand up to that political meddling, to say, no, that's wrong and this is right?
3: Chairman, you have my assurances that I will continue to lead by my integrity. I will never compromise on the science. I will always, always have the public's health in mind.
1: Acting Attorney General Todd Blanche also confronted skeptical questions today over the creation of a fund to compensate allies of President Trump and the tax audit immunity deal for Trump and his family. Meanwhile, Trump's nominee to head the U.S. intelligence community is Jay Clayton, currently the U.S. attorney for the Southern District of New York. At his confirmation hearing today, Democrats repeatedly grilled him on the president's claim of fraud in the 2020 presidential election, as NPR's Greg Myrie reports.
4: Several Democratic senators asked Jay Clayton, the nominee for director of national intelligence, who won the 2020 election. Clayton said Joe Biden was certified as president, but didn't say outright that Biden won. The tone escalated as Georgia's John Ossoff pressed Clayton.
5: Who won the 2020 election?
6: I think I've answered the question. We can keep doing this.
5: Well, we're going to keep doing it because you're not being honest and forthright.
6: No, I'm not going to engage in the theater.
4: Republicans control the Intelligence Committee and can send Clayton's nomination to the full Senate without any Democratic support. A vote is expected next week. Greg Myrie, NPR News, Washington.
1: New York City Mayor Zoran Mamdani says he'll expand special education programs for preschoolers across the country's largest public school system. NPR's Janaki Mehta reports, part of more than $67 million in new spending on special ed.
7: The new program is part of Mayor Mamdani's effort to address long-standing gaps in early childhood education. The move comes as the U.S. Department of Education works to dismantle itself and reshape special education oversight at the federal level. The city's public schools are in the process of hiring hundreds of staffers. Among other things, they would help speed up the delay families face in getting evaluations for their children. There's a focus on expanding services for students with autism in preschool, as the number of kids with that diagnosis continues to increase across the country. The program will launch this fall in 14 of the 32 community school districts in the city. Janaki Mehta, NPR News.
1: Wall Street higher by the closing bell, the Dow up 150. 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
0: You're back on the air with Hannah Mayer, listening to The Root. Always, always celebrating American artists here on our station. We play so many, and most of our music being in the Americana genre. We've got new, old, and everything in between. I'm going to give you one last weather update this afternoon. Just a reminder, we are in an air quality alert. I'm sure everybody's noticed. You know, if you've been inside in a room without windows all day, then you haven't noticed and you're listening to the radio. I'll tell you, it's rough out there. It is smoky. There's smoky conditions in both Rochester and Ithaca. There are crazy wildfires going on in Canada, and the wind is blowing the smoke into our neck of the woods. So right now in Rochester, it's 75 degrees. The low tonight is 69. There actually is a slight chance of some rain, possibly. I'm hoping maybe we do get a little bit of rain. Maybe that will break up the smoke. Right now in Rochester, the air quality index is 131. It is unhealthy for most people, meaning they are the main weather people. You know, I'm just telling you what they're telling me. Are saying that it is best to stay indoors, to not exercise outside. If you go out there, you'll know what I'm talking about. It's literally yellow out there. It's insane. But for Rochester, it's at 131 currently. And then in Ithaca, it is at 160, which is really bad. Okay, so if you're in Ithaca, as far as like the map goes, 160 is into the red territory of things. It says everyone may begin to experience health effects. Members of sensitive groups may experience more serious health effects. There are small particles in the air from the smoke that are really, really bad for us. So, including carbon monoxide. So that's really bad. They are recommending that we try to stay indoors today and tomorrow if we can. In Ithaca, the temperature is 75. The low tonight is 67. Tomorrow's high is 83. Tomorrow's low is 61 for Ithaca. Now, the smoke is going to continue tomorrow. I have heard that it is supposed to continue through Friday morning and then kind of die down from there, but we will see. Obviously, we can't predict whether a fire is going to be still going or not. Hopefully, the fires are out by then. If you've got elderly neighbors, dogs outside, you know, think about all these little things. If you've got, like I said, if you've got neighbors that are a little bit older or maybe won't be able to grab something or head outside, just give them a checkup, check up on them, see how they're doing. It's important to look out for each other when things are crazy and we've got a crazy smoke smog world that we're living in. And we will keep you updated as we go along. I think the best way to stay updated if you have a smartphone is on your weather app on your smartphone. It is pretty up to date and there are maps there and you can see exactly where the fires are. Now we'll get back to the music and I got a new one starting off our 5 o'clock hour here. That's right. It's 8 minutes after five. This song's called Girl Intentions and the band is Freak Slug. 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

0: That's a brand new release from Maddie Walsh and the Blind Spots. They're a local band, and I had to play it because it's called Outrun the Smoke, which we're all trying to do right now. Oh, my goodness. It's crazy out there. Cherry Glazer with Bad Habit. Freak Slug is the name of that first band we heard, which, I'm going to be honest, I'm not sure that's a good band name. I'm not sure it's a bad band name, but I'm not sure it's a good band. It's a good band name either. That song was Girl Intentions. I have a new one, a brand new release from Alabama Shakes coming up. I'm so happy that they've got new albums and new music and they're on tour again. It's great. So we're going to hear that up next on The Root.
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Just Like You from Keb Mo. Before that was Stevie Wonder, Ribbon in the Sky, and Alabama Shakes with I Feel Hope Coming. I hope everyone's having an all right day. I know it's kind of hard to have such a good day on with crazy weather like this, but we've got some more new music coming your way. Jalen Nagonda up next. And I'm excited about this song because it has my name in the title, and you never see songs with the name Hannah in them. This song is called Hannah, What's the Matter? 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

Another great song from Van Morrison, When the Rain Came. We heard The Strokes, All the Time, and Jalen Naganda, a brand new song from Jalen called Hannah, What's the Matter? Well, you're on the air with Hannah Mayer, tuned into The Root. Afternoons on WRUR and WITH. I got a few more songs to round out our hour here. I am on till 6 o'clock with you. Kelsey Delmott taking over at 6. She's on till 8 every single Tuesday and Wednesday. 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

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What's up, everyone? A happy Wednesday to you. My name is Kelsey Delmont, here with you in the studio until 8 o'clock. Thanks for being here. You could be anywhere, and you're here, and I thank you for that. So I will use your time wisely, I promise. So let's get into it. We're going to start tonight with Molly Tuttle. This is Easy, here on The Root.

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You are tuned into The Root. That was John Mellencamp with Perfect World from his 25th studio album, Orpheus Descending, released in 2023. 25th studio album. Just let that sink in. 25 albums. That's longevity, my friends. Bruce Hornsby before that did Anything Can Happen. That's featuring Leon Russell. And Molly Tuttle started that set with Easy. Right now on The Root, this is Joe Beard.

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1: You're tuned in to 88.5, 90.1 The Root. That was Rochester artist Michaela Davis with The Pearl. The Decemberists before that did Summer Song off their 2006 album, The Crane Wife, and Joe Beard kicked off that set with Who's Using Who. Right now on The Root, it's The Warren Treaty.

was The Japanese House with Boyhood off her second album. In the End, It Always Does. David Bowie before that did Ashes to Ashes, and we had The War and Treaty at the top of that set with 5 more minutes. Right now on The Root, it's Helena DeLand.

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1: 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That was Sam Burton with Long Way Around. Rhett Miller, before that, did Singular Girl. And Helena DeLand started that set with Bright Green, Vibrant Gray. Up next on The Root, this is Courtney Barnett.

0: A dramedy with big Who's Afraid of Virginia Woolf vibes, The Invite from director Olivia Wilde is new at the Little. Starring Wilde, Seth Rogen, Penelope Cruz, and Edward Norton. 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
1: That's Bela Fleck and Abigail Washburn with What You Gonna Do. Overhand Sam did Confusion, also Rebel Bucket with Formless and New. And at the start of that set, Courtney Barnett with An Illustration of Loneliness, Sleepless in New York. 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My name's Kelsey Delmont, here with you for about another hour tonight until 8 o'clock. Thanks for being here. We're going to keep things going with La Luce. This is Poppies here on The Root.

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The Doobie Brothers, before that, you heard Real Love and La Luce. Started the hour with Poppies. Up next on The Root, this is Michelle Shocked.

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are tuned into The Root. That was Danielle Ponder with Frey. The Young Rascals before that did A Girl Like You, and Michelle Schacht kicked off that set with Weaving Way from the 1992 album Arkansas Traveler. Up next on The Root, this is Rose Windows.

That's Brian Lindsay with Reckoning Day. Also, Amos Lee did El Camino, and Rose Windows was at the start of that with Wartime Lovers. Right now on the route, it's Joe P. with Everybody's Different.

her 2024 release, Deeper Well. That was Kacey Musgraves with Dinner with Friends. Jerry Garcia Band before that did Cats Under the Stars. And Joe P. started that set with Everybody's Different. Right now, it's Mumford & Sons on the Route.

That's Laura Veers with Salt Breakers. Billy Allen and the Pollies before that did If You Want Me to Stay. And we heard from Mumford & Sons at the top of that set with Here. That's featuring Chris Stapleton from their 2026 album Prize Fighter. My name is Kelsey Delmott. I am headed out for the night. Thanks so much for being here with me on the route. I'll be back next Tuesday and Wednesday, 6 to 8. So please come on back and join me. Be good to each other. Leaving you tonight with Horse Girl. This is Front Runner here on the route.

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1: 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Then the late Louisiana swamp pop hero Tommy McLean. 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With his 1960s classics and songs recorded in his 80s on American Roots from PRX.
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4: 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Hey, I'm Kaleo. 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Meet Weird Nightmare.

Weird Nightmare is the stage name of Alex Adkins. Alex was the frontman of the punk and hardcore band Metz for over 15 years before starting his own solo project. The new album Hoopla was produced by Jim Eno of Spoon, and it's definitely one for fans of The Replacements or Fountains of Wayne, even Teenage Fan Club. Coming up, a mini concert with Weird Nightmare from our stage in Philly. Plus later in the hour, new music from Phoebe Bridgers, something from her forthcoming solo album Lost Weekend. That's today on World Cafe. Getting started with Steely Dan, you know, this song could have been celebrating its 50th anniversary this year because it was supposed to be on 1976's The Royal Scam. But don't worry, you can celebrate it next year because it's on Asia. It's Steely Dan with I Got the News.